0: It's early on in this game, Tom, and you're seeing the ball being played through behind on both flanks. That's a good sign for Conno Smith's team early on.
1: Aldair Sanchez finds Zachary Herivo. Herivo, nice little footwork right there. Goes backwards for Hamidi Jop.
0: And I love that, too, because Zachary Herivo is checking to the ball, commanding for it, receives it, takes a few touches, lays it off. That's good soccer. And again, that opens up the defense more for players to move.
1: Quizera keeps it on the ground for Amos Shapiro-Thompson. Ozer overplays him a little bit, and that's going to be cleared out by the Rowdies. Loose ball in the midfield. Zachary Harvo's got it. Back in the attacking half. Shapiro-Thompson now tries to touch it forward for Jorge Quizera. Not enough on that one. And Tampa going to try to get it out of danger. So the Rowdies now feeling the heat from Rhode Island FC, as it's played back to Jamali Waite. Waite's got to get off his foot quickly. He does. Now it's going to be played upfield by Brian Schaefer. Schaefer met there by J.J. Williams, taken down. That's an easy foul call. It'll be a free kick for Tampa Bay.
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1: Nathan Dos Santos goes out wide with it. Now it's played through the middle for Pedro Dolabella. Dolabella touches it back awkwardly. The Rowdies still got in the attacking half. Now playing it forward. Here comes Evan Conway. Chips it up in the air and goes right to Koke Vegas.
0: That's why I need a veteran goalkeeper right there, waiting, alert to come off his line. I actually think that both of those center backs, or the center back and Grant Stillman, really should have stepped to the ball a little bit earlier, but Koke Vegas was there to clean it up.
1: Aldair Sanchez met there by Luis Perez, so he goes back to Hamidi Jop and Jop. He takes his time, touches it forward for Aldair Sanchez, and over the half line, over the top, looking for J.J. Williams, plays it down on his chest, top of the box. J.J. gets a good touch on it. Now it's deflected backwards by Tampa. Bacharach with some space, plays it through for Aldair Sanchez. Sanchez crosses it to the middle. Alfonso with a little back heel action, but goes right to Jamali Waite. And Waite's going to send everybody downfield to try to pin back Rhode Island.
0: So a couple good things there, again, for Rhode Island. And it's that possession-based play, Tom, that opens up that direct ball to J.J. Williams. That works because the defense isn't expecting it. They're expecting that steady build. That's what opens up the direct play. Again, really good movement in on the outside from Afonso to get that ball into the inside as well. Goal's coming. You can feel it for Rhode Island.
1: Yeah.
0: It really is building towards there, but they have to, when that next opportunity happens, you have to finish it. You have to change the complexion of this game.
1: Dion Acuff will go back to Brian Schaefer, and Schaefer's going to go all the way back to Jamali Waite. Certainly a much different opening 30 minutes than what we saw last week versus Birmingham Legion,
0: yeah,
1: where, you know, it took them a while to get out of the gate. I mean, this is a team that came ready to play today versus the best team in the league and the Tampa Bay Rowdies, who were 5-2 on the year and most points in the USL Championship right now, as it's sent all the way downfield, and Grant Stoneman will clean it up for Rhode Island. Sends it back to the midfield for Amos Shapiro-Thompson. Can't get a good touch on it. The Rowdies will keep it in the attacking half. Played forward here for Luis Perez. Now out wide. Russell Ciceroni takes a shot and just goes wide right of the net, and they're going to say Koke got a touch on it.
0: No, it was deflected before that.
1: It could be a deflection before the save, or the attempted save. So that'll be the third corner of the night now for Tampa Bay here.
0: So that was the first really good central movement that I've seen in a while from Tampa Bay, but it was helped because Amos Shapiro-Thompson, Zachary Herivo, and Hugo Bacharach were all running in the same area, Tom, and nobody had a mark. And then that ball got through, and all three of them kind of looked behind them like, whose guy is it? Nobody talked. Luckily, it goes out for a corner kick, though, off a long, long kick from Ciceroni.
1: Just going back to that yellow card from before, Max Schneider got that yellow for Tampa as the corner kick sent inside of the area, headed away by J.J. Williams. So that's the only one of the night so far. Luis Perez gets the ball back off the header, sends it far post, headed away first time, second time loose ball. Bacharach trying to clean it up. He played to the top of the box here by Max Schneider. Now far post, headed away by J.J. Williams. Tampa keeps it, top of the box. And now the Rowdies trying to create some separation. Perez back with it for the Rowdies. Touch forward here for Russell Ciceroni. Now crossed inside of the area, and it's going to be an opening goal for Tampa Bay right here. Patient, waited for the moment, and Pedro Dolabella opens the scoring account for 2026, and the opening goal of this one in the 29th minute, it's 1-0 Tampa Bay.
0: Well, it's a really good ball in. It's that first really sustained pressure that Rhode Island has had in a long time defensively, and what happened, Tom, is because it was such a good ball, there were multiple players that got caught ball watching in and around that 6-yard box. All of them Rhode Island players, and they forgot about Dolabella, who stands at 6'3". Good, powerful head ball, down to the ground past Koke Vegas. That's a really good job by Tampa Bay to take advantage of an opportunity and put it home. And it goes back to a point that I made a few minutes ago for Rhode Island. Before this time, had three very good opportunities. Probably all three should have been scored, but if you get one of those, you're sitting different right now. Next 5 minutes going to be big for Rhode Island after conceding. And again, Tampa Bay continues what they've done through eight matches now, getting on the board first.
1: Dolabella gets his first goal of the year. It's the first assist of the year for Max Schneider. And despite controlling 55% of the possession and outshooting the Rowdies, Tampa Bay has this 1-0 lead. As you're listening to Rhode Island FC on the flagship station for RIFC, 790 the score, WPRV Providence. Rhode Island with 5 shots, 4 on target. Tampa Bay, 3 shots, only 1 on target. And that one's the difference right now.
0: Yeah, Max Schneider just played a fantastic ball from the right flank over everybody. Frank Nodarcy was kind of in the area, but just didn't even know Dolabella was there.
1: Nodarcy plays a nice ball to JJ over the top, but JJ gets called for the foul. And now, Hamadi Jop, oh, not going to get called for a foul. Turnover here. Bakarok tried to play it forward for Afonso.
0: Uh-oh.
1: Gets deflected back out to the midfield, and Hugo is going to get shown a yellow right here for a hard tackle on Dion Akoff.
0: Well, it shows you how quick soccer changes, right? So Hugo Bakarek has the ball going towards the 18, Tom, with a lot of space. He elects to pass the ball instead of taking a few more dribbles, gets dispossessed, and because of that dispossession, is out of position defensively, has to have a slide tackle there. Even though you're so far away from goal, you really don't need that, but that slide tackle definitely warranted a yellow card because didn't touch the ball first. All it did was touch both ankles of that Tampa Bay player.
1: So, a yellow card apiece for both sides now and off the restart. Brian Schaefer will launch this one upfield. Hamadi Jop able to win the first ball. Cleaned up by Hugo Bakarok. Plays it forward for Leao Afonso. Afonso finding Amos Shapiro-Thompson. That's going to deflect out of play. And Leao Afonso will throw it on in.
0: But if you're Rhode Island, you can't get down on yourself. You've played so well up until that goal. Now it's time to respond. This happened last week too much earlier in the game when you conceded first, so you know from past matches that you can come back and level this. You've had multiple opportunities to do so, so forget that goal happened. Continue to move forward.
1: Hamadi Jop plays it through the channel for Zachary Haravo. Gets taken down. No foul called. Turnover here. And now Tampa can't break out on the counterattack, but Pedro Dolabella gets fouled from behind. It'll be a free kick, and now a little frustration setting in for Rhode Island FC.
0: High Noon's quality is second to none, formulated with real spirits, real juice, and real iced tea. 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
1: So Dolabella gets picked up off the ground, a little knock right there, as the rains continue to come down here at Centerville Bank Stadium here tonight. And they will sustain through the entire match here. Not supposed to really tail off until 10 o'clock this evening. So off the restart, Brian Schaefer finds Charles Ostrom. Ostrom, ball going to be knocked out of play. It'll be a throw for Tampa Bay here, as Luis Perez was momentarily dispossessed, but able to get the deflection off of Rhode Island. Dion Akoff will throw it on in, near sideline. Over 30 minutes played. And finds Perez off the throw, and Pedro Dolabella tries to cross it into the middle and cleared away downfield by Hamadi Jop. Headed back forward by Brian Schaefer. Now it's going to be controlled by Sebastian Cruz. Over to Charlie Ostrom. Ostrom pushes it out wide here for Max Schneider. Schneider, one-on-one with Frank Nodarcy, and we'll just go back to Ostrom. And simply, Tampa will play it around the back and try to find an open lane. Nathan Dos Santos right at the center circle here. Goes right back short for Russell Cicerone. Actually, that was Max Schneider, excuse me. So Schneider right at the midfield line, takes his time, has some space, not being pressured by Rhode Island right now. Comes up the middle. Now a back heel for Pedro Dolabella. Dolabella, side of the box, tries to cross. It goes off of Hugo Bakarok out of play. It'll be a throw for the Rowdies right here, approaching the 33rd minute. So Tampa, after the goal, has kind of slowed down Rhode Island and has taken away a lot of the momentum that Rhode Island was building up in the attack and just pretty much dictating the tempo of this game right now.
0: Yeah, that's why sports is so mental. What I've mentioned a few different times about the lack of scoring off of great opportunities, three opportunities through about 28 minutes before that goal happened, those players on the field know that as well, Tom. So they're thinking of that at the same time. There's so much time left. They just conceded. Tampa Bay's putting some pressure on right now, but I'll start where I ended, or I'll end where I started. It's just you have to break through that mentally, and you have to get back to executing your game plan and almost act like it's nil-nil again, even though it's 1-0, to just try to level that playing field again.
1: So that one was chipped up in the air, and it goes out for a corner kick, so that'll be the fourth of the night coming up here for the Rowdies. Sent inside of the area on a line, punched away by Koke Vegas, and that'll be another corner for Tampa Bay.
0: Yeah, Rhode Island wants some infraction or encroachment, that is, on Koke Vegas. But, I mean, it's a well-executed corner kick by Tampa Bay. Koke Vegas has to punch that ball out. Great veteran goalkeeper right there to make that a play like that. But it's exactly where you want a ball to be played when you're playing a ball in for a corner kick, because it makes a goalkeeper think the defense is kind of in no man's land, and somebody normally gets their head on the back of it. Luckily, Koke Vegas punched that out.
1: Luis Perez will take it once again for the Rowdies here on the near sideline. Fifth one of the night for Tampa. Trying to extend this 1-0 lead. Sent to the far post. Headed away by Bacharach. Top box secure, and Tampa able to get it back. Luis Perez gets it on the side of the area, sends it inside to the near post, and goes out of play. It'll be Koke Vegas' goal kick.
0: That's another thing Tampa Bay loves to do that we really haven't seen at all, Tom, maybe once or twice through 35 minutes, which is shoot from everywhere. And again, they haven't scored. The amount of goals isn't as impressive as the results have been, because the defense has just been fantastic. I mean, 12 goals through 7 games is very good, by the way. But when you would think about an undefeated team, you would probably expect more. It's those 4 conceded goals that have been so impressive.
1: Oh, Koke really playing with fire right there.
0: Usually I can finish my thoughts, everyone out there, but
1: almost turned it over.
0: I didn't expect that at all.
1: Really short pass. It almost resulted in an easy Tampa goal, and Rhode Island sends it all the way downfield, and now it's played back to Jamali Waite, who awkwardly has to come out of his net to send it back out of play. It'll be a throw-in for Rhode Island. So both keepers with some questionable decisions here in the last 90 seconds.
0: Well, I go back to the mental part of this game, Tom. Your brain tells you that that's the right pass, because that's the normal pass that you would make back to your goalkeeper, but because of the elements, it just can't happen tonight.
1: So off the throw, JJ can't win the header. Tampa trying to clear it out. Bacharach cleans up the loose ball. Plays it forward for Leal Afonso. Touches it out wide here for Jorge Quizera. Side of the box. Quiz cuts back to his right. Coming to the top of the area. Quizera tries to send it into the box. And it's going to deflect back to J.J. Williams. And Tampa will clear it down to the midfield. Hamadi Jop gets a first touch on it. Now it's Bacharach. Touches it out wide for Frank Nodarcy. Nodarcy going to come forward and play it on the ground here for Amos Shapiro-Thompson. Right there is Nathan Dos Santos, though, to cut off Shapiro-Thompson. Amos tries to win back possession, but it's going to just be deflected out of play. It'll go for Jamali Waite goal kick.
0: Good defensive play from Dos Santos for Tampa Bay, but really good stuff from Frank Nodarcy. So Frank wins the ball. He takes a defender on. He gets into space. He plays that ball through to Amos Shapiro-Thompson. Again, a little bit too much weight on it, and it's very difficult with the terrain and with the ball to try to do this tonight. The players are still trying to figure this out, but that's the correct thought process in that moment.
1: So Nathan Dos Santos sends it all the way downfield. Hamadi Jop going to try to chase down the loose ball for Rhode Island. Gets it back as Evan Conway was pressuring. Grant Stoneman with it now. Back to Hamadi Jop. Jop will send this one up on a line for J.J. Williams. Comes off his chest. Looking for Aldair Sanchez. Just wasn't there, though. And Brian Schaefer will regain possession for the Rowdies. In the middle of the park it goes. Bacharach forces the turnover. Finds J.J. Williams. Back to Hugo. Hugo can't get a good first touch on it. Dion Acuff going to clean it up for the Rowdies and get back possession in the defensive half, and it's going to be played back to Jamali Waite.
0: Again, the execution hasn't been on point. The weather does have something to do with it, but I like the mental faculties that Rhode Island's using, trying to build up, trying to build with J.J. Williams. One quick touch, 1-2 touches into the middle of the field, give and goes to try to open up that defense. It's good stuff from Rhode Island for the most part offensively.
1: Nodarcy wins back possession for Rhode Island. Herivo will go back to Hamadi Jop and try to loosen some pressure. Grant Stoneman plays it over the top here, looking for J.J. Williams. It's going to fall to J.J. inside of the area, but he's offsides.
0: Yeah.
1: And right there with Nathan Dos Santos, and just a step off as a pretty good ball from Grant Stoneman from the back.
0: And again, because of that sustained possession, that ball's going to open up a little bit more. You can't play it too much, because then that's going to take that away. But that was a good ball over the top. J.J. Williams, unfortunately, was a step offsides. The veteran's got to do a little bit better watching those lines, because he had those defenders beat. That ball was played well over the top.
1: So Brian Schaefer will come out of the back with it, finds Nathan Dos Santos, and now to the near sideline for Sebastian Cruz. Cruz going to try to dance around and gets past Jose Cuisera for Tampa. Now Luis Perez, right at the midfield line, has Jose Cuisera right in front of him, switches the field of play to the far sideline here. Would be Cicerone, met there by Frank Nodarcy. Nodarcy tries to cut off Cicerone, and I think they're saying no foul on Cicerone, and they're going to say it went off of Frank Nodarcy last, so it'll be a throw in a really dangerous spot for Tampa, as they're up 1-0 approaching the 39th minute. So Luis Perez will go over to throw it on in, it looks like. Are they saying this is a corner?
0: I think this is a throw-in, but they wanted to get the driest ball possible. That's why they have a towel right there.
1: Gotcha. Yeah, you're looking at the lights here. It's still coming down pretty good.
0: All night. It'll be just like that
1: it's
0: all night.
1: Still, you know what? The park is still pretty full, though.
0: Shout out to these people.
1: I mean,
0: the fans are amazing. Rhode
1: Island
0: fans,
1: this is such an amazing supporters group. Like,
0: they
1: just
0: travel.
1: Yeah.
0: They're here tonight. It's amazing.
1: Off the throw, incense inside of the area. Koke Vegas can't punch it away cleanly. Now he jumps on top of it.
0: I think,
1: awkward right there.
0: I think about that Hartford game a few weeks ago, Tom. It was pouring there. Rhode Island had a whole fourth of the stands of these people. They're just a fantastic fan base.
1: Yeah, the USL Prinks Tires Cup is Hamadi Jop draws the foul right there on Luis Perez. Yeah, you had a bunch of Rhode Island fans travel out for a monsoon. When Rhode Island beat Hartford in PKs of the Prinks Tires Cup.
0: When the TV is showing the Rhode Island fans on the road, that you know you traveled well.
1: It's not the only time that we've seen that either, by the way. So that's a good thing for the health of this team in this area. As Stoneman finds Frank Nodarcy. Nodarcy cuts towards the middle and just stays right on top of it and plays it back to Grant Stoneman. Kept on the ground here for Hugo Bachrock. Bachrock to the middle for Amos Shapiro-Thompson. A nice cutoff right there from Sebastian Cruz to win it back. Cruz with it in the middle of the park now. Has some space and plays it over the top here for Dion Acoff. Acoff on the near sideline, met by Jose Cuisera. Cuisera has some help in defense with Aldair Sanchez. Acoff forces it off Cuisera less, and Jose not happy with the side official here, as it'll be a throw for Tampa.
0: And we've seen that Connor Smith switch, right, with Jose Cuisera coming over to the left flank now, started off on the other side to start the match.
1: So Brian Schaefer will get ready to throw this one on in on the near sideline.
0: Bacano clearly saw what Acoff was doing with Leo Afonso, so moved him to the other side and then had Jojea try his best against the veteran defender.
1: So Schaefer throws it on in right in front of Cuisera. Inside of the area it goes, headed away by Zachary Herivo, and Nathan Dos Santos gets the loose ball back for the Rowdies. Challenged there by Leo Afonso, and able to get off his foot for Brian Schaefer. He's going to go all the way back to Jamali Waite.
0: This is a good sign for Rhode Island. They've really been pinned back for the last 5 minutes, so to get it back into their offensive third, even though Tampa Bay still has possession, you can try to set yourself defensively a little bit better, use that high press to your advantage, try to create a turnover.
1: Max Schneider will go back to the keeper, Jamali Waite, here. Now up forward for Brian Schaefer. Over the top, it goes for Dion Acoff. Going to be met there by Hamadi Jop. Wins the ball in the air. Second ball going to be won by Tampa. Headed forward here for Evan Conway. Conway taken down from behind by Hamadi Jop. Good tackle right there. Plays it out wide here for Leo Afonso. Afonso can't spin off of the defender right there. Now here come the Rowdies. A little bit of a counter. A Cicerone. Tackle. Nice job right there by Frank Nodarcy. Kept in by back Schneider, though. Schneider. Come on back here for Charlie Ostrom. Play back for Brian Schaefer. 2.5 minutes to go until stoppage time. Halftime. Here are my conversations with J.J. Williams, head coach Connor Smith, and Amos Shapiro-Thompson. How this team look to rebound this week against Tampa following that 3-1 loss versus Birmingham Legion, and also it's Mother's Day weekend. So some Mother's Day memories coming up at halftime here on 790 The Score, as Dion Acoff has it right at the midfield for Tampa. Going to eat some more clock here as we head towards halftime. Back to Nathan Dos Santos. Dos Santos over to Sebastian Cruz. Pushed out wide here for Max Schneider. Schneider finds Russell Cicerone. Cicerone cuts towards the middle past Frank Nodarcy. Now finds Max Schneider. Pushed out wide and cut off. Nice job by Hugo Bachrock. Forces the turnover. J.J. Williams back heel for Zachary Haribo. Played on the ground here for Jose Cuisera, who has space. Cuisera right outside of the box. Cuts to his right. Cuisera swallowed up by three white shirts right there and cleared away.
0: Yeah, there was like six defenders there. That touch.
1: Oh, a turnover. Amos Shapiro-Thompson, a shot, and goes over the crossbar. Rhode Island's pressing, starting to find that energy again that we saw earlier in this first half.
0: Yeah, last 5 minutes going into halftime now with the stoppage time, you just really want to try to get some momentum to build on into the second half. Also, if you're headed to the Mat Rip, this free game day bus service runs every 8 to 10 minutes between the Pawtucket, Central Falls Transit Center, Centerville Bank Stadium, and the stadium's reserved parking lots. Full list of stops at ripta.com/RAFC, and those buses will be welcome to and from tonight, for sure.
1: Yes, yeah, for sure. As off the goal kick sent all the way downfield, deflects back towards the midfield for Tampa. Nathan Dos Santos pushes it out wide here for Russell Cicerone. Minute to go before stoppage time. Met there. Cicerone able to get around Frank Nodarcy. Here comes Hugo Bachrock and deflects it out of play. It'll be a goal kick, corner kick for Tampa Bay. And nice job by Hugo Bachrock to track back as Cicerone was able to get past Frank Nodarcy.
0: Really good help defense and needed help defense because Frank, unfortunately, as good of a defender that he is, he just got stood up. And Cicerone is so quick. He's able to get into the 18 so rapidly, good pace, and made a good move, caught Frank Nodarcy, got by him, but Hugo Bachrock was there to save the day.
1: So Russell Cicerone will take this corner kick right here, the sixth one of the night for the Rowdies, already up 1-0, looking to make it 2 right before the 45th minute. Sent inside of the area, far post it goes, and just wide right of the net. As that was played into a beautiful area, just couldn't be converted. It's close.
0: Follow RAFC on social media for exclusive content, behind-the-scenes access, club news, and the best moments of the season. 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
1: 3 minutes of stoppage time is the official word from the referee. So Stoneman going to try to help find Rhode Island an equalizer right before halftime here. Any big adjustments you would make going into the second half?
0: I mean, not really. I think that Rhode Island, again, outside of the good goal that was scored by Tampa Bay, they've had a lot of positive things, a much better half of soccer, much better 45 than the last 45 that they were on this pitch. That's a good thing when you're going match to match, you want to build. There's a lot of things that went right for Rhode Island. It's just that final piece of putting the ball in the back of the net that, again, really hurt them. We saw that with Birmingham, too, so that's something that this coaching staff's going to try to have to figure out, because it's not through the lack of effort getting into the final third. It's not through the lack of scoring opportunities now, Tom. It's actually putting them in the back of the net. That's been tough.
1: Oh, a turnover right here. Nodarcy gives it right away to Luis Perez. Perez in the middle of the park, cuts to his left, trying to shake off Zachary Haravo, does, pushes it out wide here. Russell Cicerone, one-on-one, side of the box with Frank Nodarcy, trying to shake and bake him. Cicerone can't get around Nodarcy, and that's going to be offsides on the Rowdies.
0: And see, learn Frank Nodarcy play to play. Got beat by Cicerone the last time out. What does he do better there? Better positioning, better spacing in between him, allows all of those quick moves to happen without letting Cicerone get by him, and then you win the ball, and then you create the offside. Really good stuff from Frank Nodarcy.
1: About 2 minutes into stoppage time here. Bachrock, poor touch right there, almost gives it up. Now it's Aldair Sanchez. Sanchez over the half line here. Has one defender coming on. Sanchez cuts it back and will play it back to Hamidi Jop. Not too much time left if Rhode Island wants to get an equalizer before half. Jop tries to play it through the middle and has that deflect out of play. It'll be a throw-in for Jojea Quizera in Rhode Island in the attacking half. Quiz finds J.J. Williams, tries to head it forward for Amos Shapiro-Thompson. Dion Acuff able to chip it up into the air. One back by J.J., and he just tries to shoot it on frame and, well, couldn't guide it on net. It'll goes out for a Tampa throw, and the Rowdies are going to walk on over to throw this one in.
0: Yeah, I'm not
1: some more clock.
0: I'm not quite sure what that was, but at least it goes out for a throw-in and not a goal kick.
1: Looks like the rain is starting to pick up again here at Centerville Bank Stadium, so should be an interesting second half. It looked like it kind of subsided for a while, but it seems like the winds and the rains are starting to find a second life to them here this evening, as Tampa just really taking their time to throw this one in.
0: Yeah, it's been it was a brutal winter, and this spring has kind of followed suit.
1: Turnover right here. Nodarcy wins it back. And could this be the final play of the first half? Referee's still going to let him go. Haravo. Now it's Amos Shapiro-Thompson. Out wide for Frank Nodarcy. Nodarcy can't get around anybody. And are they going to call a foul? Yep,
0: wow.
1: It's going to be a foul on Tampa. So this first half continues to live.
0: I will say, watching Tampa Bay back, they have a propensity to do this, Tom, where they have so many fouls that give opportunities in moments just like this. And if you're Rhode Island, this is definitely the last play of this half. You've worked hard to get this free kick. Can you put this away after a Tampa Bay mistake to make them pay heading into halftime. What a moment.
1: 10 fouls in the first half for the Rowdies. One yellow card. Both sides have one yellow card.
0: Because that foul was unnecessary there. Yeah. The sideline for Tampa Bay is not going to like this, but Rhode Island has a chance here.
1: Free kick in a dangerous area. Quizera stands over it. Quizera sends it into the far post. JJ there. Jameel Waite pushes it away. Alfonso right there. Top of the box for Zachary Herivo.

0: Are you turning 65 and starting Medicare? Confused as to what you should do? 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
1: That's Pedro Dolabella. And that's Pedro Dolabella in the 29th minute off the assist from Max Schneider.
2: And that is the difference maker, right? But Rhode Island, there's a lot of good. And against Birmingham, I didn't feel as good as I felt watching this team at all in the previous 90. So overall performance at this point of the season means so much. I know you want the results there, but that was a good 45 minutes of soccer from Rhode Island. One defensive lapse you got burned on. Three or four opportunities where you could have scored. One of those goes in, and that's different. The coaching staff will talk about that. But again, there are some mental mistakes being made by this team that can be cleaned up. And if they are cleaned up and those opportunities are taken advantage of in the second half, we'll see a different game.
1: Second half action coming up here between Rhode Island FC and the Tampa Bay Rowdies. 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
3: All right, JJ. So tough one last weekend versus Birmingham. Well, what happened? What did they do right to shut you guys down offensively, do you think?
4: I think probably one of the biggest things, they started fast. With them scoring early, I think that we were constantly chasing the game. And I just know how that really benefits teams on the road, because we've been that team that has benefited on the road. So they came out and started fast, and I think we were always kind of chasing the game from there. We did well to equalize, but right after that we conceded again. And to be honest, with the quality that we have, we shouldn't concede very often. And we should always have other teams chasing the game. So I think that's something that they did, is they just came and started strong.
3: Is this just one of those performances you crumble up and throw away, you think?
4: Right. I don't think it's too much that we focus on, but I do think that it's a humbling performance for us. We can't think that we've accomplished anything, that we really haven't. It's early in the year. And just because we've gotten off to a little bit better start than we have in the past, I think that our expectation and our standard should be so much higher than that.
3: Tampa's only allowed 4 goals on the year so far. The very good defensive structure team, a lot of turnover from last year. What's been so good about them this year?
4: I think that they have a lot of new guys. A lot of new guys in a completely different roster. So everybody wants to prove themselves. Everybody wants to be a part of the success that they're having right now. And it's just a completely new leaf for them. And I think that they started really well. And when you have a lot of new guys, it either starts with a struggling in chemistry or just a complete hunger from everybody to be a part of it. And so I think that that's where they're at. And for us, the main thing is, I say it time and time again, is we have to be the best team walking out of the locker room before the game. And it has to be the best version of us. I think that Centerville Bank Stadium is a really hard place to play, and we have to make sure that they feel that from minute one.
3: How you feeling? You feeling 100%?
4: Yeah, feeling great. Feeling great.
3: Mother's Day this weekend?
4: Yeah.
3: Any favorite Mother's Day memories, or any memories with your mom, you know, doing this throughout all the years?
4: I think there's a lot of Mother's Days that would come to mind. I think this is going to be a very special Mother's Day, just speaking it into existence, manifesting a little bit. My mom, mother-in-law, grandma, like, we have a lot of my wife. We have a ton of mothers going to be in town this weekend, and a lot of people to celebrate and kind of enjoy the weekend. So I'm thinking that it's going to be a very good weekend this time.
3: Best advice your mom ever gave you?
4: Two things: sticks and stones will break your bones, but words will never hurt you. Which it sounds so simple, but it just,
3: it's true.
4: It really is true. And then the other thing I would say is, treat everybody how you want to be treated. And just always be kind and try to see the best in people, because life's too short. It really is.
5: What was the response like from your team after the uncharacteristic loss last weekend?
6: Good. You know, it's part of sports, part of the game. Just got to deal with it and move on. But yeah, I think we're very good at that. So yeah, we put it behind us. It's in the past.
7: JJ mentioned one of the things that you guys should be focusing on is starting fast. What does that look like for you?
6: Yeah, that's imposing our will on the game, our game plan, so pushing them back and making them defend, playing their half, actions in their box, creating chances early. So, yeah.
3: What are some of the biggest takeaways from what you guys need to do better offensively after Birmingham shut you guys down?
6: Yeah, honestly,

0: again, I'm not like a big XG or stats person, but I think they tell a story, and our XG was higher, so I think we created enough. I think we just needed to be dangerous. I mean, you look at the opportunities that they created, you know, the second one which changed the game was a foul that was from a set piece, and all of a sudden it's the 47th minute, it changes the complex of the game. If we score the chance that we had right before the end of the second half, we go into the half 2-1, it's a totally different game. So I wouldn't necessarily say that they shut us down. I think we didn't take an opportunity when we had one, but we just gotta continue to create chances like we have been, and we have to take them.
1: Another tough defensive team this weekend in Tampa. They've only allowed 4 goals on the year. What has made them so successful so early on in the season?
0: Yeah, they're good. They've added new players. They're well coached. They've got in, I don't know how many new players, but they've started really well. And like everybody in this league has their moments of ups and downs. They're certainly in a moment of where they're up, but we need to make sure we can impose our will on them and create chances and score goals.
2: What stands out most about Tampa? Is it the defense or is it their offensive attack?
0: Yeah, I just think the all-around game, they're good on set pieces. I mean, obviously, they've only given up 4 goals, so that's obviously outstanding, but they also create chances and score goals, and they have some really good attackers. That's where they've really invested a lot in their team, is they have 4 really, really good attacking options, and then guys that push forward from the back as well. So, yeah, they're a well-rounded team and dangerous all over.
1: You talk about stats and you're not into XG and all that. What analytics are useful in soccer in 2026 for the stat nerds?
0: Yeah, I think it's, what's the saying? Beauty's in the eye of the beholder. Like, whatever is important to you, you know, like counter-pressing and pressures and pressures in the opposition half. Those are things that we do really well in. And our XG is obviously really high. In terms of where it stands in the league last time I looked, but that also doesn't mean anything if your XG is high and your goals are not. So certainly our XG is higher than the output of goals that we've scored, but ultimately the game is about putting the ball in the net and keeping it out of yours.
1: Do you use any stats when it comes to shot selection? Do you look at that after the game in terms of where those shots are taken? You guys are shooting more from outside of the box this year.
0: Yeah, look, again, it's a numbers game. Chances and shots that are closer to the goal, the better chance that they're going to go in the net. So those are better high-quality chances. So again, the name of the game is creating goals and creating chances. And the better chances you can create, then obviously the better chance of scoring.
1: Mother's Day is this weekend. We've seen in videos in the past, your mom has opened her doors in your home to welcome the guys in. It's a family environment here, so it sounds like you're going to have a lot of moms in attendance. Just, you know, talk about the family environment that's been created.
0: Yeah, I mean, overall, I think it's just a community environment that we try to create. But as we all know, mothers are very important in today's society. So I'm obviously grateful for mine and grateful for others that have impacted my life for sure.
1: Any favorite moments with your mom playing through the years?
0: I mean, it's a million. It's a million, but yeah.
1: Any with the Revs?
0: I would say favorite moments with my mom is that she's always there. Moments when you need to support, so I could pick a billion.
1: Any good advice she's given you over the years? Anything that sticks out that you've carried through your life as a kid into an adult years?
0: Do your best, leave the rest, and it'll all come true someday. And
1: so coming off the loss last weekend, what were some of the things that you guys have taken away coming into this week?
3: Listen, I think it's just another opportunity for us, so it's great to play Tampa now because we get to bounce back really quickly and turn the page. I think that result for us, we had a really strong month before, so I think that's more of an aberration than an example of our team, so just an opportunity to get better and come back together for this weekend.
1: What did Birmingham do right defensively to shut you guys down after such a strong month, like you said, in April?
3: I think...
1: Or was it something that you guys didn't do?
3: You know, I actually don't think that we put together a bad performance. I think that they capitalized really well. They were pretty critical. And we just didn't really take our chances to start. So, you know, we just got to keep pushing forward and see this weekend how we can do better against Tampa.
2: What was the response like at practice, though, after maybe what some would consider an uncharacteristic loss to you guys?
3: Yeah, honestly, boys were really disappointed. I think we felt like we had let the fans down and let each other down. So the response has been really good, really positive, and I think people are feeling really confident going into tomorrow.
4: What kind of challenges does Tampa present for you guys?
3: Challenges, yeah, that's just a great opportunity. They're top of the league. They're flying right now. Everyone's talking about them. They're scoring a lot of goals. So it's a chance just for us to show that we want to be elite, and that team that is able to really take it to them. And this is our home fortress. So like, we want to be the team that no one wants to come here and play us. And I think that it's just a really good opportunity to show that.
1: They score a lot of goals, but they don't give up a lot of goals. Only four so far in the year coming into this weekend. So what about their defensive shape has made them so good to start the year?
3: You know, they have a lot of new faces, so they signed a lot of good players, and then they've settled in well. They have a pretty flexible defensive shape. I think they're vulnerable. So I think, like, with our transition-based, ability on the counterattack, I really think we can get after them. And, you know, I think we're gonna score some goals tomorrow.
1: You took two wins from Tampa last year.
3: Yeah.
1: And the second win here at Centerville Bank Stadium, you guys really put a beating on them. I mean, I know Cano doesn't think about things, you know, in the past years, but so a result like that, does that stick with the team and when they're playing so good to kind of, you know, cap off, you know, everything that they're doing right now to come back and avenge that loss?
3: Yeah, maybe. I think there's also just been a lot of turnover with the club, so a lot of new players there. So, you know, I don't know how many of the old guard will remember that, but we certainly remember that feeling, and that's just the kind of game where we showed, like, just absolute relentlessness. We were clinical. We were all over teams. We smothered them completely. So I think for us, like, we remember that as the example of that's how we need to feel playing every team, and we hopefully can show that tomorrow.
1: Mother's Day is this weekend.
3: Yeah.
1: What's some of your favorite moments with your mom playing the sport?
3: You know, a lot of them with soccer. I think, so, you know, I grew up in rural Western Mass, so we would drive 2 hours each way to the Revs practice when I was a kid. So, you know, a lot of time with her spent in the car, you know, talking. And then, you know, she's like, comes to every game with my dad. So whether it was at BC, whether it was, you know, driving to the Revs, whether it's here, it's like all of these moments with her are so meaningful to me. And I'm very aware that without their sacrifice, particularly when I was a kid, to make that possible, that I would absolutely not have reached this level and wouldn't have been able to kind of live out my dream here. So I'm just so grateful all the time, and like, it's really why I do it, you know.
1: Best advice your mom ever gave you?
3: Oof. Yeah, it would be. My mom's a writer, so she has a lot of advice, you know. So, how would I sum it up? No, I think she's always just said keep smiling and believe in yourself. And I think she's always implored me. You know, I've had a lot of injuries. There have been a lot of setbacks in my career, and I think she's always pushed me to really stay positive and keep smiling and remember the joy of the essence of why I really love the game, which is like I love this relationship with the ball. And I love doing it, so that's really what it's all about.
4: We're back here at Centerville Bank Stadium, getting ready for second half action between the Tampa Bay Rowdies and Rhode Island FC. Tampa Bay with a 1-0 lead here on Rhode Island FC. Alongside Nick Giuliano, I'm Tom Quinlan. We'll give you all the breakdown from the first half in just a second. But first, here is a message from Nick.
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4: So Dominic Casciato and Tampa Bay Rowdies with a 1-0 lead over Rhode Island FC here at Centerville Bank Stadium as we get ready to head into the second half. Pedro Dolabella's first goal in a Tampa Bay Rowdy uniform for 2026 is the difference maker thus far. Max Schneider had the assist on that goal. He also has a yellow card coming into the second half. The only thing to really tell you about Rhode Island FC is that Hugo Bachrach sitting on a yellow, which came in the 30th minute. The possession stats were split 50-50 at the end of the half, but Rhode Island did control most of the possession through about half hour mark of this one. Eight shots for Rhode Island, four on target, six for Tampa Bay with two on target. But the only one that matters is the one that goes into the back of the net for Pedro Dolabella. And, you know, Nick, I talked with, you know, Coach Conno Smith, as if, you know, you listened at halftime about if this team is getting in the best spots for shooting opportunities. They lead the league in XG, expected goals. It's a stat that says how many goals you should score in a match based on how you're performing in the final third. Without looking at the numbers and using the eye test, which is what you prefer.
5: Correct.
4: Do you think Rhode Island is getting into the best scoring positions every time?
5: That's the easiest question you've asked me all season.
4: Good.
5: Yeah. You saw that in the first half, there were three or four opportunities that should have been buried. So that XG stat is going to go up even more so for Rhode Island after that first half. But the stats don't matter. The score matters. And there's still a blank right now for Rhode Island. They're hoping to change that in this next 45.
4: Hamidi Jop just sends it all the way downfield and kicks it out of play. It'll be Tampa to throw it on in as Charlie Ostrom. We'll throw it on in on the near sideline here for the Rowdies. Rhode Island going from the left side to the right side on your radio dial. Tampa going from the right side to the left side as Max Schneider just got bundled in the middle. And he's coming up a little bit limp right there.
5: Well, they figured that out. Let me tell you about Liuna Buildar Rye. The New England laborers are training the workforce of today that will build our tomorrow. With state-of-the-art training facilities across Rhode Island, Massachusetts, and Connecticut, you will be equipped with the classroom and job site knowledge to start a rewarding career in the construction industry. 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
4: So Charlie Ostrom, going to leave it off for Nathan. No, he's going to fake it. So. We're just having some gamesmanship right now from Tampa on who's going to take this free kick, and it's taking forever to get it done. And Charlie Ostrom going to get a little talking to from Rodrigo Albuquerque for a little bit of the delay here. As Nathan Dos Santos now gets his back restarted, sends it all the way downfield. And Grant Stolman will clear it out to the midfield. Second ball going to be deflected off of Tampa out of play. It'll be a Rhode Island throw on the near sideline out of the defensive half here.
5: It does look like the rain has kind of let up a little.
4: It does look like it's let up, right?
5: I don't want to do the broadcaster's jinx, which does happen, but it looks like it's let up a little bit, which is a good thing for both of these teams. They deserve that after that first half.
4: And Rhode Island turns it right back over off the throw-in, and Charlie Ostrom will come over to throw it on in for the Rowdies. So Ostrom gets it back in play here. No Darcy right there to forced the turnover back to the midfield, but right there to clean it up is Brian Schaefer, who's going to play it out wide for Dion Akoff. Akoff has Sebastian Cruz beaming down the middle of the field. Akoff stays on top of the ball, though, met there by Aldair Sanchez. Akoff going to cross it into the middle right there, and it'll take a deflection. Zachary Haravo will try to clean it up and get it out of danger. Hamidi Jop sends it back to the midfield, up to J.J. Williams, and now maybe a counterattack here. Jorge Quizera in some space. Quizera has Nathan Dos Santos retreating and forces the counterattack to slow down. And now, Quiz will come to the near sideline for Amos Shapiro-Thompson for Rhode Island in the attacking half. Back to Hugo Bacharach. Bacharach to the middle for Zachary Haravo, and a turnover right there. Nice job by Sebastian Cruz to win it back for the Rowdies.
5: It was a good quick counter, good quick break for Rhode Island, but that's the beauty of running without the ball sometimes is you just have more, you have a quicker pace, and Jojea Quizera just got held up a little bit. There was 45 yards still to get to goal, so it would have been a very difficult run, and you just see how quick Tampa Bay is to get back.
4: Nathan Dos Santos really hustled back on that one. As Dion Akoff with it for the Rowdies out of the defensive half and gets fouled from behind on Leo Afonso, and it'll be a free kick out of the defensive half for the Rowdies on the far sideline here. So, certainly you could see why Tampa has only allowed four goals on the year. I mean, Jamali Wade has been splendid tonight, and I mean, that track back from Nathan Dos Santos to cut off Jorge Quizera, who's arguably one of the fastest players in the league, is just really impressive stuff from Dominic Casciato's side. As loose ball in the middle, and Quizera gets pushed down from behind, no foul call. Shapiro Thompson able to clean it up, and Bacharach turns it over to Nathan Dos Santos. Now it's Sebastian Cruz over the half line here for the Rowdies. Cruz going to push it out wide here. He's got Luis Perez. Perez met there by Aldair Sanchez, cuts towards the middle, now sends it up in the air, and Russell Cicerone loses possession. Loose ball picked up by Quizera. Quizera now going to try to get around Charlie Ostrom. And turn it right back over to Tampa. Now turn right back over by Amish Shapiro-Thompson. Thompson able to create some space and a hard tackle right there from Charlie Ostrom.
5: That'll be a card.
4: That's a yellow card. Second one of the night for Tampa. And a great job by Amish Shapiro-Thompson, who made his return to Rhode Island FC last week off the injury report.
5: Yeah, I want to see more of that from this team in the second half. There was a lot of that in the first half, and good things happened, whether they beat that defender cleanly and got a pass off, whether they beat that defender and got fouled like AST did right there. I like that play, and Tampa Bay is going to give you, if they're going to give you that, you got to take advantage of it.
4: So, yellow card for Charlie Ostrom. Grant Soma will come up to take this free kick. Looking at the forecast, by the way, because Nick brought up the rain. Rain has subsided here at Centerville Bank Stadium, but they do say it's supposed to start up again in about 40 minutes or so. So
5: they do say?
4: They do say. Who's they? Don't worry about it.
5: They is us reading an app like all of you out there. But that's what's great about this job. It sounds like we know what we're talking about. We're just reading it off the app like all you
4: are.
5: Yeah,
4: we're connected today. Aldair Sanchez with it. Comes over the half line here. Over the top for Amos Shapiro-Thompson. 50-50 ball won by Sebastian Cruz. And now it'll be Russell Ciceroni. Loses possession. Now no Darcy in the attacking half. Met there by Dion Acuff. Push from behind. That's got to be a foul. And it's going to be a throw for Rhode Island. As Acuff touched it last, but it looked like Dion Acuff pushed Nodarcy from behind.
5: That's really good stuff from Frank Nodarcy, just winning that ball, good help defense, and then trying to beat Acuff. He did have him beat. I do think the referee's done a very good job tonight. That probably was missed, but regardless, Rhode Island has possession.
4: Bachrock moves inside of the area for Rhode Island. Pushed out from behind. That should be a penalty. Oh, how close was that?
5: We'll see a replay.
4: Goes out of play, and it'll be a goal kick.
5: I mean, no one's really arguing on the field, and everyone's kind of running back, so maybe...
4: See, did Hugo go down easily?
5: Maybe there was a little bit more embellishment than we could see here up close, because no one even argued after that call was made.
4: Let's see. Well, though Darcy wasn't happy with the play before. He's waiting for the replay here. As Jamali Waite will send this one all the way downfield. Aldair Sanchez heads it back up into the air. Leao Afonso tries to win the second ball, and goes off of him last.
5: No.
4: Yeah, it's not a penalty. No. I thought it looked close in real time.
5: It did, because there was that word.
4: The way Bachrock went forward as he went down.
5: Embellished.
4: Yes.
5: But, you got to try, right? But you'll see a nice replay here, like we're seeing on TV. There really wasn't anything there. Good try, though. I mean, listen, as a former forward, I'd be lying to you out there if I didn't say I did that a million times.
4: Acuff turns it over off the throw. J.J. Williams gets taken down, and that's a foul call. So that'll be a free kick, and J.J. will take a second to get it back on up here.
5: High Noon's quality is second to none, formulated with real spirits, real juice, and real iced tea, no added sugar, and natural flavors. High Noon is the perfect drink for any occasion. But, Tom, we've seen now multiple times Rhode Island be able to take advantage of these dead ball opportunities with good execution off of the actual kick. We'll see if somebody can bury it if that execution follows suit.
4: Yeah, we saw in a couple dead ball opportunities here tonight. Rhode Island's put it in the right area. Jamali Waite had to make it, a really good save on one of them. So it's been a work in progress, but this team has slowly gotten better in these dead ball opportunity zones.
5: Rhode Island's trying to do something that seven teams have not been able to do, and that is come back and beat Tampa Bay after they've scored first. In all five wins, in both draws, Tampa Bay scored first, and in their eighth match that continued in Rhode Island tonight. Still a lot of time left for Rhode Island to write their story against this team, though.
4: As we approach the 53rd minute, still a 1-0 game for Tampa, as Nick just said. Amos Shapiro-Thompson lines up over it. Quizera going to go out wide, so it looks like Amos is going to send this one inside of the area, unless he plays it out wide to Jojea.
5: Now you're putting this in.
4: So Amos sends it into the far post. JJ is at the far post, takes it down, and they're going to call him offsides.
5: Yep.
4: So that's an easy one right there for the side official.
5: And I see what was trying to be done there by Rhode Island, but that's the risk that you run literally there. Once that ball kind of gets floated to the outside, if it's not perfectly placed, the defense knows what's happening. That back line that Tampa Bay you saw able to take a few steps up, that catches the player offside. Turn the ball over. I would have liked more of a direct play towards the goal there. Still with these conditions the way that they are, a lot of different things could happen. But if that play is run properly and no one's offside, you got a good shot. But more often than not, you do get caught.
4: So off the free kick, headed up forward for Pedro Dolabella. Going to play it over the top here for Dion Acuff, but a little too much sauce on that pass. It's going to go right to Koke Vegas, and now Nodarcy will work it out of the back. So Rhode Island has done a good job at holding a lot of these attackers at bay today for Tampa Bay. I mean, outside of the Rowdy scoring off of that one corner in the first half, not much done offensively here tonight.
5: Yeah, you're looking at 7 shots for Tampa Bay, but just one of them was a save, one of them was a goal, so yeah. 2 of them going on frame. Conversely for Rhode Island, half of their shots have found frame, which is a better stat than we've seen in some of the performances for Rhode Island. Well, just got to finish.
4: No, Darcy almost forces a turnover right there as Russell Cicerone will clean it up, the loose ball. Charlie Ostrom kicks it out of play as he was being pressured there by Joe Quisera. So now a throw coming in here for Rhode Island, and in the attacking half, trying to get something going here. Back to Grant Stoneman. Stoneman will go back to Hamidi Jop. Jop takes his time, keeps on the ground for Hugo Bachrach. Goes out wide for Aldair Sanchez. Sanchez up for Zachary Haravo. Back for Aldair. Now it's Hamidi. Jop keeps on the ground for Grant Stoneman. 55th minute. Over the half line for Frank Nodarcy. Nodarcy met there by Cicerone. Up to Joje Quisera. Back to Nodarcy. Deflection. Finds Joje Quisera up for J.J. Williams. Backheels it for Zachary Haravo, but turns it over. And Dion Akoff will clear it out of danger. You think J.J. made a mistake as a foul there by J.J. Williams, yeah, tracking back to take down Akoff.
5: I think
4: just a bad pass right there from J.J. on the backheel.
5: There's what shouldn't have been a pass. It should have, like, J.J. Williams does such a good job with that hold-up play. He had good positioning. He really didn't have to try to do that kind of flare play. He should have kept the ball, tried to turn inside. There's so much space. Somebody should have communicated that to him, and I think J.J. knows that because of that foul that you just saw committed. It was a good job trying to get back on defense, but a little frustration from the big man, knowing he should have done better in that area.
4: So off the restart here on the free kick, Nathan Dos Santos gets it in Tampa Bay's defensive half. Met there by J.J. Williams and just gets it all over to Brian Schaefer. Simply will just go back to Jamali Waite. And this is exactly what Tampa wants to do here. Make Rhode Island chase the game and just take your time. Don't worry about possession stats and all that stuff. As Dos Santos will go back to Jamali Waite. Back to Brian Schaefer. And now it's going to be left on the ground here for Pedro Dolabella, the opening goal scorer. Goes out wide for Sebastian Cruz. And Tampa just clinical in passing right now, Nick. Keeping the ball on the ground, finding open lanes. Nathan Dos Santos now over the half line here. Finds Evan Conway. Conway, 2 blue jerseys on top of him quickly. And Quisera trying to force the turnover. Bachrach cleans up the loose ball. And to the middle for Zachary Haravo. Now Haravo loses it. And now here comes maybe a possible counter. Conway laid off here. Top of the box. Now to the near sideline for Pedro Dolabella. Crosses it to the middle. Takes a deflection. Top of the box. Rebound. That's blocked. And Haravo, a little too long to get that out of the penalty area. Now Nodarcy will send it down to the midfield. And Nathan Dos Santos trying to keep it in play and keeps it into the attacking half for Tampa Bay. Got to be impressed with the way that Charlie Ostrom was able to keep it alive here. Brian Schaefer now with it in the middle of the park. Finds Luis Perez. Now it's going to be Russell Cicerone. Now Ostrom. Just clinical, patient. You can see why Tampa has 5 wins and 2 draws on the year and sits on the top of the USL Championship world at the moment.
5: Well, 3 consecutive one-and-done possessions for Rhode Island gave the ball right back to Tampa Bay. And to your point now, got it into a nice rhythm offensively using every single player touching the ball pretty much in this possession.
4: Played forward for Dion Akoff. Chips it up in the air to the middle, but nobody there. As Luis Perez was chasing after. Now a turnover from Nodarcy. Now it's going to be Russell Cicerone right outside of the area. One-on-one with Frank Nodarcy. Cicerone crosses it over the top. Far par. Nobody there. And Aldair Sanchez able to play it out to the midfield for Leao Afonso. Back to Aldair and just sends it up into the air. Brian Schaefer right there. Couldn't get the ball, but they're going to call the foul on J.J. Williams, who's not happy with the referee, Rodrigo Albuquerque, and it'll be a free kick.
5: Yeah, that play by Frank Nodarcy, he knows it has to be better. It's unacceptable at the sideline for Rhode Island. Apoplectic when that play happened. It just too lackadaisical. There's just too many mistakes. And again, Rhode Island just giving the ball back continuously over the last 4 to 5 minutes to Tampa Bay. It's looked very pretty from Tampa Bay. They've sustained a ton of possession, but Rhode Island has really been helping them a lot as there's some players kind of getting into it. The referee having to step in here.
4: Quisera is drawing off with, trying to see who that is on the back end right there. It looks like that's Luis Perez. So Quisera and Perez having some words for each other here, and it looks like some subs getting ready to come in for Rhode Island. Noah Fusan, Pity Rodriguez, and Trying to see who that last face is down there on the bench for Kano.
5: Yeah, well, while you figure that out, before those subs come in, I was going to say I would expect some players to be subbed in for the middle of the pitch because there's just no possession. There's really no one checking two. There's balls being lost. They need a change there.
4: Cicerone able to pick up the loose ball for Tampa. Side of the box here, met there by Image Shapiro-Thompson. Played back to Max Schneider. Schneider back to Sebastian Cruz. Trying to win the ball back is Amos Shapiro-Thompson. Goes back to Brian Schaefer. Schaefer pushes it out wide for Dion Acuff. Acuff leaves it on the ground here for Pedro Dolabella. Dolabella, one-on-one with Jop, able to get it off of his foot. And now it's going to be Sebastian Cruz. Cruz chased down by two blue jerseys. Plays it to the middle for Max Schneider. And it just goes all the way back to Nathan Dos Santos. And you can kind of feel the frustration coming off the Rhode Island bench that Tampa was able to get out of danger in that one.
5: Yeah, these subs can't come in early enough for Kano Smith. Something just needs to be changed right now because it's all Tampa Bay.
4: So that's going to be Luis Perez. Out wide for Dion Acuff. Crosses it. Cicerone right there and met by Frank Nodarcy, who heads it out of play. And it's going to go for a Tampa throw.
5: That's a big play from Frank Nodarcy because Tampa Bay loves that play where they're crossing it, especially to the left flank to Cicerone, who's so quick. And if that ball gets over Frank Nodarcy, who knows the myriad of things that could happen when Cicerone has the ball in his foot. That goes out for a throw-in, though. Great stuff from the defender for Rhode Island.
4: So Brian Schaefer will throw it on in. We're one-third of the way through here in the second half. And right now, Pedro Dolabella's goal is the difference maker in this one. Schaefer going to have a long throw here to put it inside of the area. And still a lot of jawing going on between Luis Perez and Jojea Quizera. And that's slowing down the game here. And Rodrigo Albuquerque is going to bring these two together and say, cut it out. Knock it off, as Gina Raimondo would used to say here in Rhode Island, the former governor.
5: You haven't done that a lot this season. Tommy trying to
4: work in politics.
5: Figure out what they're saying to each other on the field.
4: Well, I would imagine that's what Rodrigo Albuquerque is telling them to say because they just keep on jabbing at each other. So Nick Scardine is going to sub in with Noah Fusano and Pity Rodriguez. And now
5: this is not good for Rhode Island. Oh,
4: that's going to be a yellow card on both Perez and Jojea Quizera. They got tangled up inside of the area. I thought that it was initially going to be a penalty against Rhode Island.
5: Honestly, Tom, I actually did too because it looked like Jojea was the worst of the two offenders there. But credit to the referee. He talked to both of them. They've both been going back and forth, so they both get a card there. Probably the best result, but definitely the best result for Rhode Island because if two of us are watching it and both of our brains said the same thing, that's not a good thing. But again, you get out of there, but you've got to be better mentally if you're Jojea Quizera just to let it go.
4: Well, let's see if he stays in Jojea with these subs coming on as Brian Schaefer throws it on in and Quizera kicks it right out of play.
5: Wow.
4: Right off the foot of Luis Perez. So point to Jojea.
5: I think in this instance, Jojea Quizera wins. In this instance, yes. But Tampa Bay is still winning overall 1-0. So work to be done.
4: Nodarcy will throw it in out of the back here and finds Grant Stolman. Stolman puts it up on a line for J.J. Williams, chests it down and plays it back towards Hugo Bachrach. And Bachrach with a poor pass right there turns it right back over to Luis Perez in Tampa. Now to the near sideline. Wow. And nice slide tackle by Frank Nodarcy. Wins it back. Quizera back for Nodarcy. Nodarcy sends it upfield over the top looking for J.J. Williams. Nathan Dos Santos will kick it out of play. And this will be a throw on the near sideline in the attacking half for Rhode Island as we're 27 minutes left in this one. And we have subs coming on here. So Nodarcy will be replaced by Nick Scardina. Hugo Bachrach is going to get replaced with Pity Rodriguez and Noah Fusan. Let's see. He's trying to see who Fusan's going to take out here. Yeah, Quizera's night's done. Probably with the yellow card, that probably expedited that a little bit.
5: But Bachrach as well.
4: Bachrach made sense with the yellow card. It's just, I didn't feel like Hugo had a good night tonight. But Quizera, could you have left him in there longer?
5: Maybe, but I do think that the coach is kind of reading what was happening, and it might be better to just get him out of there.
4: So off the throw-in, Stolman puts it back up in the air. J.J. flicks it on here, looking for Pity Rodriguez. Couldn't find him. And it'll be cleared away by Tampa and headed out of play on the second ball by Amos Shapiro-Thompson.
5: I never like to single players out, but this is a positive. I think if Rhode Island is able to level this and or take the lead, it's going to be because of the play of number 10. I think Petey Rodriguez has a lot to be gained in the middle. There's a lot of space to work with that just wasn't really utilized in the majority of the second half. Find Petey Rodriguez. Let him combine with J.J. Williams. Good things will happen.
4: So, ball played back to Koke. Koke up to Hamidi Jop. Now Nick Scardina and finds Petey Rodriguez in the middle. Swings it out wide for Aldair Sanchez. Sanchez over the half line here for Rhode Island. Has some space. Takes his time. Cuts back. Plays it to the right for Amos Shapiro-Thompson. Thompson keeps coming to the middle for Grant Stoneman. Stoneman will come to the near sideline for Nick Scardina. One defender right there, and that's Russell Cicerone. Scardina able to find Petey Rodriguez. Back to Noah Fusan. Finds Scardina again. Back for Petey. Petey. Finds Scardina, side of the box. Fusan tries to cross. It goes out of play. It'll be a corner for Rhode Island. Nice job in the combination play right there.
5: You just said a fantastic combination with three different players, Scardina, Noah Fusan, and Petey Rodriguez. How about that for substitutions from Cotto Smith? All three of the guys that just got brought on getting into the attack, getting creative, getting a corner kick out of this. Let's take advantage if you're Rhode Island. Now, you work so hard for this corner kick. Level it.
4: Shows the importance of Petey Rodriguez. So Aldair Sanchez will take the corner for Rhode Island. First one here in the second half. It'll be an in-swinger. Sanchez puts it up to the far post. JJ the header. No, cleared away. And Jamali Waite will pick it on up. So Waite pushed this one all the way up into the air. And now maybe a chance for Sebastian Cruz if he can get there. Chased down by Amos Shapiro-Thompson, who kicks it up into the air. Scardina chests it down and can't cleanly get back possession, but Aldair Sanchez there to clean up the loose ball, and now maybe a head injury for Sebastian Cruz, and that's what they're going to check on here. So the training staff will come on out and check on Sebastian Cruz, who seems like he's just got a stinger to the head on that one.
5: Well, they will look at Cruz. Let me tell you about Ripta. 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And hopefully with the summer days upon us, Tom, those 5 games will be much nicer than it is tonight for you out there. So take advantage of that 5 game plan for RIFC.
4: Although the rain is slowing down a little bit. Even though they say it's supposed to start back up, rest of the night's supposed to be fine. Mother's Day tomorrow, by the way. Happy Mother's Day to your mom.
5: Happy Mother's Day, Mom, and to yours and everyone listening as well.
4: And to my mom as well. It's supposed to be partly sunny, 72 degrees, and then rain for most of next week. But next Saturday, when RIFC is up in Portland, Maine, it'll be a 76-degree sunny day.
5: Yeah, we got an afternoon game
4: 4:30. Match between Rhode Island FC and Portland Hearts of Pine. It'll be the third time that these two teams have met. It'll be Portland's second season in USL 1. This is obviously Rhode Island FC's third season, and Rhode Island has taken every single match from Portland thus far in the U.S. Open Cup and the Jägermeister Cup, now the Prinks Tires Cup. So that'll be next weekend, 4:30 here on 790 The Score, the second match in the Prinks Tires Cup. So just waiting to see if Sebastian Cruz comes on here. It looks like Tampa's going to get ready for a first sub anyways. As you're listening to Rhode Island FC on the flagship station for RIFC, 790 The Score, WPRV Providence. Aldair Sanchez through ball gets deflected back to the midfield, and Hamidi Jop will regain possession.
5: It's been a little bit better here over the last 4 to 5 minutes for Rhode Island.
4: Over the top for J.J. Williams and cleared away.
5: There's still so much time left, Tom. 23 minutes is an eternity. You've got good possession here. Work with it.
4: Here comes Leo Alfonso, top of the box, inside of the area. Tried to cross to the far post for Noah Fusan, and Dion Akoff will deflect it off of Aldair Sanchez. Behind the net it goes, and it'll be a goal kick.
5: Yeah, that was a nice ball in from Leo Alfonso, and J.J. Rodriguez was actually occupying that space, Tom. He was just one step too far. So J.J. a little bit too far, that pass a little bit far behind. But if those stars aligned, you would have definitely seen a J.J. Williams goal there. So I like that thought process from both players. Just needs to fine-tune that execution a little bit more in the 18.
4: Looks like Marco Micheletto will be replacing Russell Cicerone in just a minute here. Or is it going to be... No, actually, Russell Cicerone will stay on And getting replaced will be Max Schneider, who sits on a yellow card anyways. So that'll be Dominic Casciato's first move. Clay Holstad is getting ready to check in for Rhode Island.
5: Schneider with the assist on that goal, though.
4: Yes, he did, on the opening goal for Pedro Dolabella. And that's really, that's all that separated us here tonight. So, just waiting for things to kick back up here. As, there we go, Nathan Dos Santos will touch it back to Jamali Waite, and Waite almost waited too long and lost possession, as J.J. Williams was standing right there. And Tampa having a tough time working out of the back right now. Aldair Sanchez commits the foul, though, and bails out the Rowdies.
5: Yeah, and those are fouls that, as we're getting into the latter parts of this game, you really don't want to have happen, especially so far away from net. Although, I mean, Clay Holstad's come in, so it's kind of negating my point. But my overall point is that that's time that's coming off the clock that you don't need.
4: So Clay Holstad will replace Zachary Haravo, 70 minutes. It's a high five from the coaching staff as he comes off the field. Now we'll see if Clay Holstad can find an equalizer here for Rhode Island. Trailing 1-0, and off the restart, the Rowdies send it into Rhode Island's defensive half deep. Can't clear it cleanly as Hamadi Jop. Now Hamadi able to pick up the loose ball. Gets taken down hard from behind. That's close to a yellow. That should be a yellow, and it will be.
5: Because it's just unnecessary. And again, the referee is weighing how far away Hamadi Jop is from getting into the final third or even getting an opportunity to shoot. So you get clipped on the back of your ankle like that. That's a pretty easy yellow card.
4: It's pretty reckless from Marco Micheletto right there.
5: Yeah, unnecessary.
4: Yeah. Just went down to ground as, you know, Hamadi's advancing forward. Like, it just came from right from behind.
5: Yeah, he got beat, and unfortunately, again, mental mistake by Tampa Bay. Gets another book. I mean, 12 fouls for Tampa Bay, kind of in line with what you've seen from them in the first seven matches when it comes to those infractions.
4: So Clay Holstad is on. Rhode Island's made four subs so far. Tampa's only made one. Scardina off the restart here. Sends it long for Noah Fusan. Fusan can't win the first ball. Second ball could be won back by the Rowdies. Fusan, oh, thought he was going to get called for a foul there. Scardina wins the loose ball. Back to Hamadi Jop. Now finds Grant Stoneman to the middle for J.J. Williams. Takes a weird deflection. Pitty's able to pick it up. Is able to find the five hole. And now maybe a chance for Aldair Sanchez. Right outside the box. Takes a shot on Jamali Waite. Falls far bar to Noah Fusan. Can't get a good touch on it. And Tampa will clear this back to the midfield. Evan Conway gets the first touch, but it's going to fall back to Hamadi Jop for Rhode Island. And Jop going to push it out wide for Aldair here. Over the 70-minute mark. Aldair keeps it on the ground for Leal Afonso. Afonso tries to cross it to the middle. Dion Acoff has had a great night tonight for the Rowdies. Kicks it out of play and makes a corner for Rhode Island.
5: That's really strong play on the left flank for Rhode Island with Aldair Sanchez playing a perfectly weighted ball behind the backs. It doesn't go out of bounds. Leo Afonso is able to catch up to it. Short corner now for Rhode Island.
4: So a short corner here. Pity Rodriguez sends it to the far post, and Jamali Waite's right there. Makes the nice and easy save.
5: Yeah, J.J. Williams was actually wide open, Tom, right in the front of that six-yard box. If that ball was played a little bit less direct away from the goalkeeper, good things could have happened. I like the idea, though.
4: Amy Shapiro-Thompson deflects that pass and goes out of play, as Pedro Dolabella was the intended target. It'll be a throw-in for the Rowdies on the near sideline here. Over the 72nd minute we go, and Charlie Ostrom will take his time throwing it in out of the defensive half. Puts it upfield for Evan Conway, and Grant Stoneman does a good job making it difficult, but Conway able to pick up the loose ball. Deflects off the face of Noah Fusan.
5: They might check on Noah here for getting hit in the face. Oh, no, they're checking on him, and he's okay, so we'll continue on. Bless you, by the way.
4: Yes, thank you.
5: This is live radio, people.
4: Time of the year where sometimes the allergies kick in.
5: These things happen, especially when after it rained. Who knows?
4: So Charlie Ostrom throws it on in. It'd be better if we had a cough button here, so I'm not fighting with...
5: Noted. We'll bring it up to management.
4: Holly, get on it. off the restart on the foul. Nick Scardino with it. Finds Pity Rodriguez. One-on-one with Nathan Dos Santos. Comes to the near sideline for Noah Fusan. Sent inside of the area for Nick Scardino. And couldn't cleanly collect the pass. Goes out of play for a goal kick.
5: So. 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Vitaldin is the official partner of Rhode Island FC. Tom, and I've really liked the play of Nick Scardina coming off of the bench since he's entered this match. Really good job combining, but I love that run that he was making into the 18. He was rewarded into the 18, didn't get a clean hit on it, but that's something that, again, Rhode Island will see now that that opportunity and that option is there. Hopefully they can use him again.
4: So looks like somebody's down for Tampa right now. Trying to make out who that is. Looks like the Rowdies are going to go with another sub anyways here.
5: Well, while they figure that out, let me tell you about Bill Burr, because that is coming up quick for Rhode Island FC here and Centerville Bank Stadium. 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Don't miss out.
4: So, Tampa's still working out some of the kinks right here, and this is going to certainly add on to the stoppage time. I mean, now we're looking at 5 or 6 minutes easily.
5: Yeah, but if you're Rhode Island, again, you want to get this going quickly. You've done a good job here kind of gaining the momentum back. You're getting your rhythm back over the last 10 to 12 minutes here. The substitutions have come on for Rhode Island and really caused a big difference in a positive way, all four of them with positive touches, but you've got to cash in. Listen, Tampa Bay has played so well all season. Seven games with points, 5 wins, 2 ties, and a lot of these games have gone this way. They have not won one game, Tom, since the beginning of the season by more than one goal. They've allowed teams to come back very quickly in games as well, but they've been so stout defensively, it's just been very difficult to score on them, and we saw that in the first half with Rhode Island. The second half, there hasn't really been that moment yet, really, on frame, that Jamali Waits had to make a big save, but you do feel like it's coming for Rhode Island. With these reinforcements that came on, you feel it a little bit more. You've got to take advantage of it, though, and at least try to level this one and get a point, because I do think at the end of it, that would be warranted. If the way this game has gone, if it ends in a 1-1 tie, you can live with that. If Rhode Island is able to come and get 2 goals, that would just be an unbelievable night. But to end 1-0 after how well Rhode Island has played for most of this game, that would be a tough one to take home.
4: So Sebastian Cruz was the injured Tampa Bay Rowdy, and he's coming out now. Now we have some subs here. His 3 subs will come on. His Lewis Hamilton will come on. And it looks like he's going to replace Sebastian Cruz. You'll have Matt Myers come in this evening. And then it looks like Evan Conway is going to be replaced by Carson Henderlong.
5: Yeah, Matt Myers, another one of those 2-goal players, Tom. 2 of 5 that Tampa Bay boasts, a former New York Red Bulls 2 player. And this is another guy that can score. So an interesting late-game sub here for Tampa Bay, and bringing in Matt Myers, maybe trying to get their second goal to put this one away for real.
4: So Henderlong will come on here for Evan Conway, and just trying to see who Matt Myers replaced, as Jamali Waite will have to restart here, and Hamidi Jop will head it back into the attacking half to flex back into Rhode Island's attacking defensive half, and now Aldair Sanchez will send it back forward. Nathan Dos Santos right there finds Dion Akoff. Akoff with a poor pass and a turnover. One back by Pity Rodriguez.
5: Good help defense from Clay Holstead, too. That helped that turnover as well.
4: Aldair Sanchez now finds Damon Shapiro Thompson. Keeps it on the ground here for Leigh Alfonso. Out wide for Aldair with some space. Aldair leaves it on the ground for Leigh Alfonso. Gets a good first touch. Cut off, though. Nice defensive pressure. Knocks it out of play. I think Leigh wanted a foul there, and it will go for a goal kick for Jamali Waite, and he could just take more time off the clock as we head for the 78th minute.
5: Good shoulder-to-shoulder defense, though. Definitely not a foul, but again, I like the quick play in a small area to then open that area up with Clay Holstead, with Aldair Sanchez, with Leo Alfonso. Good things to get into the final third. Again, it didn't end well, but a good entry once again. You keep building if you're Rhode Island now with 13 minutes plus stoppage.
4: Sent up into the air, and Russell Cicerone trying to win the second ball for the Rowdies does. And now it's going to be pushed out wide here. Here comes Tampa Bay through the middle. And Nick Scardina able to clear it away from Rhode Island. Chested down by J.J. Williams in the midfield. Pity Rodriguez called for the foul as he was playing it back to Amos Shapiro Thompson.
5: Yep.
4: That's an easy one.
5: Yep.
4: Crowd not happy with it.
5: But Nick Scardina, back to that defensive end, Tom, that was such a huge play because there were multiple players wide open centrally. If Scardina doesn't make that play, they're both walking in on Koke Vegas. Those are the little things that people miss, especially on the defense. You miss those minor moments that are actually major moments. This game could have been turned upside down if Nick Scardina doesn't make that defensive play.
4: So Amos Shapiro-Thompson will come on out. 78 minutes tonight, replaced by Logan Dorsey. Off the restart here, Dion Akoff plays it back to Lewis Hamilton for Tampa. Hamadi Jop clears it out of danger, and it deflects out of play off of Tampa last, and it'll go for a Rhode Island throw out of the defensive half, far sideline.
5: Yeah, you're in that area now, Tom, where a second goal for Tampa Bay actually doesn't matter. You've got to try to level this one out, so you bring on Logan Dorsey. You're going to see more players be pushed forward because you're trying to get that equalizer.
4: Tampa wins the ball back here, near sideline, kept on the ground. Scardina able to cut it off, intercepted. Fusan finds it from Scardina. Scardina gets it back. Now in the middle, here comes Pity Rodriguez. Pity to the far sideline for Le Alfonso, right outside the area in front of Dion Akoff. Keeps it on the ground and turns it over, and Lewis Hamilton will clear it away. Out of danger, and upfield it goes for Carson Henderlong. Henderlong plays it on back, and it's chipped up into the air. Right there is Grant Stolman to head it down for Noah Fusan. Now pushed out wide for Hamadi Jop. 80th minute. Down 1-0. Here comes Jop over the half line for RIFC. Hamadi chips it over the top looking for J.J. Williams. Can't find him. Loose ball. J.J. wins back possession. No foul call. Takes a shot. Saved by Jamali Waite. They tried creating a rebound opportunity for Le Alfonso, who was sitting right on the doorstep. Jamali Waite right there waiting. Now throws it on out to Dion Akoff.
5: You love it there. Great hustle play by J.J. Williams to win the ball back and have a go. Make Wade do something.
4: Were you surprised the ref didn't call that a foul on J.J.?
5: No, absolutely not. Ball first. And again, J.J.'s just a bigger player, so he was able to gain possession. I love the shot there because, again, Wade hasn't really had much over the last 20 minutes as well as Rhode Island kind of has played possession-wise, so you could get him thinking.
4: Only 25 total fouls tonight. 14 for Tampa, 11 for Rhode Island. Hamadi Jop keeps it on the ground and pushes it out wide to Noah Fusan. Now it's Le Alfonso. Alfonso back for Fusan in the middle of the park.
5: Now there's no one central for Rhode Island right now. There we go. Le Alfonso moved in.
4: Overlapping run from Aldair Sanchez. Passes back to Noah Fusan. Now it's Pity Rodriguez letting it run on the ground for Nick Scardina. Scardina with Cicerone in front of him. Scardina's going to take him on, and Cicerone kicks it out and bang himself up on that one. Comes up a little bit limp right there, and looks like Casciato getting ready for a sub. And yep, that's what Cicerone did.
5: Well, this will just add stoppage time. And again, Rhode Island can probably set up a play here. This is where I would have J.J. Williams come over to take this long throw right now. I know the crowd doesn't like it. I actually think it ends up in your favor. That quick throw wasn't going to do much for Rhode Island FC. But go back to some of these quick plays. You're seeing triangles really work well together. But these players that have come in, these reinforcements, have really stepped up play for Rhode Island FC. Nick Scardina has really found himself in a groove getting into the open space on the flanks, and what Scardina did a few plays ago, Tom, is combined with the middle of the field. He found Leo Alfonso, who was checking two. Alfonso was able to go to the opposite side, the opposite this time being the left flank to Leo Alfonso. That was able for a quick 1-2 touch for him there. Nice give and go, but it's utilizing the center of that field, and Nick Scardina has done that both by dribbling and by passing, and again, that's why since he's come on, you've seen a little bit more juice now, rhythm-wise, from this offense for Rhode Island.
4: So Gino Vivi will come on to replace Russell Cicerone, who needs help getting off the field. So certainly didn't go down easily.
5: And Clay's going to take this one.
4: Yeah, Clay's got his hand back, so if there's
5: he had
4: the cast on his hand for a broken hand, and he's usually on these throws as Holstead puts it inside of the area. JJ tries to flick it backwards and headed away by Vivi, falls back to Clay Holstead. Now back to Hamadi Jop. Yeah, Clay broke his hand earlier in the year, and he's usually the long thrower, and this is the first time we really saw him in this position this year. Holstead back with the ball. Chips it over the top, looking for J.J. Williams. Chests it down, and J.J.'s going to be offsides. It was a great ball, though.
5: Fantastic ball, and a ball where you would want that to be played. It was well executed by Clay Holstead. There was two things that could have happened there. One is he could have taken space, he meaning Clay Holstead, because Tampa Bay really sat back a lot. That would have caused the defense to kind of shift a little bit, or play a ball into J.J. Williams, but again, J.J. just has to do a better job watching his lines because he was definitely offsides.
4: So Jamali Waite will send everybody downfield as Tampa continues to eat off clock. 84 minutes in, still a 1-0 game.
5: Yeah, I'm watching that replay. There is so much space for Clay.
4: Hamidi Jop put this one back up into the air as Waite sent it downfield. And it falls into Rhode Island's attacking half. J.J. Williams has got it outside the area, sends it inside the area looking for Clay Holstad. Holstad chases it down. Side of the box. Holstad cuts back to his left. Top of the box for Clay. It was Logan Dorsey. Now it's Clay Holstad. Now it's Hamidi Jop. Comes forward with it. Hamidi was going to cross it. Gets blocked. And it's going to fall back with Tampa. And Tampa's going to try to break out here. Far sideline. Aldair Sanchez there to cut off the counterattack. And Clay Holstad chases down the loose ball launched forward.
5: That was the right move for Hamidi Jop, Tom, taking his space. He actually drew a few defenders up, but nobody else was really moving, and that caused Jop, when he picked his head up, to not know where anybody was and just get dispossessed.
4: Aldair Sanchez sends it up in the air looking for J.J. Williams. Chest it down. Noah Fusan was right there, just ran over the ball, and now Pedro Dolabella will work it out of danger. Dolabella comes forward, met there by Hamidi Jop, and it's going to go out of play. It'll be a Rhode Island throw. Thrown in quickly. Pity Rodriguez trying to get something going here with 5 minutes to go. Rodriguez swings it to the near sideline for Nick Scardina. Chips it up in the air for Noah Fusan. Fusan leaves it on the ground here for Nick Scardina. Scardina, side of the box, going to cross it. J.J. the header! Goal! Tie game! What a play from Nick Scardina! And Rhode Island finds an equalizer with 5 minutes to go as J.J. Williams has been a threat all night tonight. His mother-in-law, and his wife all in attendance for Mother's Day weekend, giving them something special going into tomorrow. It's 1-1.
5: Well, this starts with a great switch of the field to find Nick Scardina. Scardina then played it into Noah Fusan, and it's that quick play that really opens up the defense. Fusan able to find Scardina back. You get that ball in, curved one time with pace into the 18, into that 6-12-yard mark, and what happens? Finished by the big guy into the back of the net, all level at one.
4: So this game just turned on its head with 5 minutes to go plus stoppage time. Sent all the way downfield by Koke Vegas. It'll be won by Nathan Dos Santos. Second ball, Clay Holstad heads it, but it's going to fall back with Tampa. Now kept on the ground here. It's going to be Matthew Michelotto inside of the area. He goes with that from Matt Myers, and it's going to be sent back out to the midfield. So now Tampa works it around. Lewis Hamilton stays on with it. Now it's Dion Acuff, crosses it to the middle, a chance for the Rowdies here, and Rhode Island out of danger as Gino Vivi was standing right over it.
5: Yeah, these next 5 minutes are so big for both of these teams, and mentally speaking for Rhode Island, I know you're on a high because you just leveled it, but there's so much time left with stoppage time, you cannot allow a goal to be given right back in this 87th minute, and Tampa Bay now is going to shift the way that they're playing, not sit back so much and try to get their game winner.
4: It's felt like a chess match all night tonight, hasn't it?
5: For sure. It's been such a fun game to watch. Both of these teams have really brought it with all the elements involved. It's been very, very fun to kind of break down. There's still going to be time left and an abundance of stoppage time as well, so who knows what's going to happen.
4: All that time that Tampa ate up, that's just going to be thrown onto the back end.
5: Right.
4: I think you're looking at 10 minutes of stoppage time.
5: I think you're looking at a good 8 to 10 minutes for sure.
4: So Rhode Island is going to work it out of the back here.
5: But you got to be safe. You have to be safe here as well.
4: Grant Stolman with it. Launches it upfield. Sends it on a line. Fusan goes for the 50-50 ball. Falls backwards for J.J. Williams. Loose ball picked up by the Rowdies. Logan Dorsey trying to run back to get it for Tampa. And a foul right there on Nick Scardina. And Lewis Hilton tries to play it quick, but Rodrigo Albuquerque calls him back.
5: That goal was so pretty, though. That is going to be a highlight reel goal.
4: That was a very nice goal.
5: And it started from the midfield, like I said. So many different players were involved, and it's such a good ball in. It actually is kind of reminiscent of Tampa Bay's goal a little bit from the same side, actually, all this time later. But Nick Scardina has been that difference maker, amongst others, for Rhode Island.
4: Hender Long leaves it off. A shot put over the crossbar. Out of play. Koke launched off the ground a little bit, but not too dangerous. Gino Vivi was pressing right there. So, over the 88-minute mark we go. Tied at one. I mean, these two teams, we said before the game that we thought this was an even matchup, and, I mean, it's proving to be that right now.
5: More so of an even matchup than people that might have thought when you're looking at table and you're looking at goals for, goals against. But it's been, again, it's been a very good soccer match tonight on May 11th. Is it May 11th? What day is it?
4: It is May 9th. Monday will be the 11th.
5: May 9th.
4: Tomorrow's Mother's Day.
5: I jumped 2 days. My bad.
4: Dion Acuff over the half line here for Gino Vivi. Vivi to the middle here for Lewis Hilton. Hilton in some space comes to the near sideline for Charlie Ostrom.
5: Point of that, by the way, Tom, is because it feels like a later in the season type
4: it does.
5: Of match
4: it feels
5: with
4: like,
5: these two.
4: It feels like you're playing in a playoff game almost. Micheletto swings it to the far sideline by Dion Acuff. Acuff has Aldair Sanchez in front of him.

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1: Eschen.
2: Off the goal kick, Leo Alfonso tries to advance over the half line and just shut down right there. And it's going to be played back. And it's going to be Micheletto for Tampa. Turns it over. JJ plays it back to Nick Scardina. Leaves it off for Logan Dorsey. Sends it to the far post and sends it out of play. And it will be a goal kick for Jamali Waite, as we have just seen 8 minutes of stoppage time is going to be added on here, which is about what we thought it would be.
1: And this is fine moments here. Logan Dorsey, unfortunately, just has to do a better job with that ball, Tom, because you gained entry into the final third. There were players out of position for Tampa Bay in the middle of the pitch. If that ball is played properly, you're going to have a chance on frame, but it just wasn't executed and it sailed out of bounds.
2: Turnover right there, and Rhode Island regains possession, knocked out of play by Tampa. It'll be a throw for Aldair Sanchez on the far sideline. We've seen what this team can do late in games and make it exciting. Let's go back to the Revolution game in round of 32 of the U.S. Open Cup when J.J. Williams equalized right at the death to send it to extra time. So the drama's not done yet as Koke Vegas comes out of his net to play it up to Hamadi Jop. And now it is Aldair Sanchez. Sends it upfield on a line. Could that fall to Noah Fusan? It's actually going to fall back to J.J. Williams, top of the box. Cuts to his left, and it's going to be loose in the area and cleared away by the Rowdies. Headed up in the air. And Matt Myers goes back to retreat and loses the ball. Aldair Sanchez gets it back. Now it's Clay Holstead. Back for Hamadi Jop. We've played almost 2 minutes of the eight so far.
1: Yeah, Matt Myers actually helped Rhode Island, kind of heading that ball back to, I believe, Petey Rodriguez, who regained possession.
2: Scardina plays it upfield on a line for Noah Fusan. He's going to try to chase it, but it's way too far ahead of him. And he'll go out for a Tampa goal kick.
1: That was the right idea, just a little bit too much weight there. And Connor Smith saying to maybe try to look to the middle of the field for a combination. I didn't see any player really checking to Nick Scardia. Noah Fusan had a open lane. It was just too much on that pass.
2: So Jamali Waite sends everybody downfield as the rain starts to pick back up here at Centerville Bank Stadium.
1: It's back.
2: It is back. We told you it was going to pick back up in the next 40 minutes, and it has, right
1: on
2: cue.
1: They told you.
2: They told us. Nathan Dos Santos off the goal kick wins it, and now it's going to be Charlie Ostrom back for Lewis Hilton. Hilton swings it to the far sideline for Dion Acuff, being chased down by Aldair Sanchez for Rhode Island. Into the final third, Acuff's got it. Right in front of Aldair Sanchez, Acuff, the cross, and it goes out of play. It goes out for a goal kick.
1: It's really good stuff from Tampa Bay. I mean, Acuff has just been a pleasure to watch tonight on that right flank. He's been very dangerous. Not so much at the end there, maybe a little bit of fatigue and mental fatigue there as well as to why that execution happened that way. But he's been you've seen why he is that veteran player that they love to play through on that right flank, because he's been up and down box to box for Tampa Bay tonight.
2: Hamadi Jop sends it all the way downfield, and Tampa able to pick it up with a loose ball. Played back by Carson Henderlong. Henderlong right at the midfield finds Pedro Dolabella. Back to Henderlong. Henderlong gets past Clay Holstead, and now maybe a chance to win it. Sends it into the middle and cleared away by Hamadi Jop. Almost dangerous right there, and now Scardina wins the second ball. Sends it upfield looking for Logan Dorsey. Kept into the offensive half by Nathan Dos Santos. Finds Charlie Ostrom. Cut off right there by Petey Rodriguez. And the Argentine tries to launch it forward for J.J. Williams. That should be a yellow card, and it is for Pedro Dolabella. Bordering a red card almost, right?
1: I think that's what Connor Smith is asking for right now, and he gets a yellow card
2: now,
1: as well.
2: Connor gets a yellow card for arguing with the referee, and I would be up. I mean, Petey was like, Dolabella just goes down on Petey from behind.
1: Yeah, we're going to get the replay in a second here.
2: So Grant Stoneman going to send everybody downfield as we've played almost 4 minutes of the stoppage time.
1: Yeah, I think actually a yellow card is probably correct there.
2: So 4 minutes of the stoppage time played. Stoneman puts it up in the air. JJ wins the first header. Second header is heading back to the midfield. Hamadi Jop able to chip it back up into the air. Tampa sends it back towards the center circle, and it's going to fall right to Matt Myers. Pushes it out wide here, and it's going to be Gino Vivi. Vivi moves in on net. Gino Vivi cuts back to his right. Now in front of Aldair Sanchez, and it's going to take a deflection off of Vivi right to the hands of Koke Vegas. And what patience from Aldair Sanchez.
1: And he gets the ball back, Tom.
2: Right off the roll-off from Koke Vegas. Aldair up for Leo Alfonso. One touches it for Clay Holstead. Now leaves it on the ground for Leo.

0: It was a goal that I wanted to achieve from the very beginning.
1: I'm a 40-year-old man that walked in there to get his high school diploma. I wasn't sure if I could do it. It was very hard.
2: This summer, Henkel is giving you the chance to score big. 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
8: A better life with Dr. Sanjay Gupta.
9: You know, one of the weirder things I've seen on social media lately is parents feeding their babies butter, like whole sticks of butter. They swear that it helps them feel fuller after meals and get a good night's sleep, among other things. There's actually something to this. You know, butter is full of fat, which a rapidly growing infant needs, but eating butter all the time results in, quote, boxing out other important nutrients they need as well. Spokesperson for the Academy of Nutrition and Dietetics told us she recommends half a teaspoon to a teaspoon melted and then added to a puree. Or as they get older, you can drizzle oil or melted butter over cooked vegetables, she told us. We never say just give butter by itself, and it's not the only source of fat she would recommend. Avocados, hummus, fish, they are great sources of fat as well. And also, great foods to introduce. I'm Dr. Sanjay Gupta, helping you live a better life.
10: What gift would make your mom feel like the number one mom? A vacation? A shopping spree? A trip to the spa? 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
22: You know, one of the weirder things I've seen on social media lately is parents feeding their babies butter, like whole sticks of butter. They swear that it helps them feel fuller after meals and get a good night's sleep, among other things. There's actually something to this. You know, butter is full of fat, which a rapidly growing infant needs, but eating butter all the time results in, quote, boxing out other important nutrients they need as well. Spokesperson for the Academy of Nutrition and Dietetics told us she recommends half a teaspoon to a teaspoon melted and then added to a puree. Or as they get older, you can drizzle oil or melted butter over cooked vegetables, she told us. We never say just give butter by itself, and it's not the only source of fat she would recommend. Avocados, hummus, fish, they are great sources of fat as well, and also great foods to introduce. I'm Dr. Sanjay Gupta, helping you live a better life.
23: 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A shopping spree? A trip to the spa? 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
21: You know, I watched a video the other day about kids getting landlines at home. We haven't had a landline in my house in I can't even tell you how long. But seeing these parents about my age being teleported back to their own childhoods, a simpler time before screens, was really powerful. And as for the kids, they sat and had conversations with their grandparents without multitasking or being distracted by a screen. I thought this was a great way to have kids stay in touch with family members and friends without getting sucked into the smartphone era too young. Of course, you need other people close by to hop on board as well if this is something that's going to work. Perhaps most important, I realized, these relics can be a great conversation starter with your children. You can talk about what it really means to be connected in this day and age. Things have changed a lot. I'm Dr. Sanjay Gupta, helping you live a better life.
19: 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A trip to the spa? 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

0: All right, class. Let's hear what everyone did this weekend. Jill?
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14: You know, one of the weirder things I've seen on social media lately is parents feeding their babies butter. Like whole sticks of butter. They swear that it helps them feel fuller after meals and get a good night's sleep, among other things. There's actually something to this. You know, butter is full of fat, which a rapidly growing infant needs, but eating butter all the time results in, quote, boxing out other important nutrients they need as well. Spokesperson for the Academy of Nutrition and Dietetics told us she recommends half a teaspoon to a teaspoon melted and then added to a puree. Or as they get older, you can drizzle oil or melted butter over cooked vegetables, she told us. We never say just give butter by itself, and it's not the only source of fat she would recommend. Avocados, hummus, fish, they are great sources of fat as well. And also, great foods to introduce. I'm Dr. Sanjay Gupta, helping you live a better life.
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0: Elijah Campbell.
1: We've already completed a full month of the Major League Baseball season. I haven't had a chance on this show here on Sunday mornings to talk about the MLB too much. So we figured with all the basketball, all the hockey that's going on, and of course, the National Football League being a behemoth year-round like it is, we wanted to squeeze a little bit in there and catch you up on some of the latest. So that is what our MLB squeeze play is for.
0: From the front office to the field.
2: And the pitch on the way. Inside, Cubs win the ball game. The Cubs have won another one.
0: We go around the diamond.
3: It's not just hitting, it's kind of... You know, we need to play better baseball. And that's pretty much as simple as that.
0: It's time for MLB Squeeze Plays.
4: From backs against the wall to back, the Dodgers cement their dynasty.
0: Here's Elijah Campbell.
1: Oh, the Dodgers did cement their dynasty, Carlos. And that's kind of the big hope for this year, at least for me. I'm not a natural lifelong Dodgers hater. But there is a clear villain in Major League Baseball, and it is the Los Angeles Dodgers.
5: Yeah, I've been calling them the Los Angeles Tax Dodgers for the last couple of years because that's exactly what they're doing, you know, circumventing these loops like hula hoops. That being said, yeah, unfortunately, they are a pretty damn good team. Although Edwin Diaz he's out for a couple of months, so maybe the great equalizer, once again, it's going to be injuries. All right, but I will not actually touch the Dodgers at all with a 10-foot pole, despite my hatred for them. Let's look at the National League standings. Let's look specifically toward the bottom, because, oof, there are some doozies here that we really didn't expect. The Mets are pretty damn bad. We'll get to them in a second. The Rockies are pretty damn bad. They're perennially bad. But the San Francisco Giants, by run differential, by record, by pretty much every metric you can think of, they have the worst record in baseball. 15-24 in the National League, run differential of minus 49. Ugh. 2-8 in their last 10, and it's not getting any better for them. They traded away their gold glove catcher, Patrick Bailey, to the Cleveland Guardians. They're getting a number 29 MLB pick this year, as well as Matt Wilkinson, who's a left-handed pitching prospect. Now, if you're stopping in your car to, you know, not hit a truck because you're like, wait a minute, Carlos, you can't trade draft picks. You can. It's a competitive balance round choice, which basically means it's like an extra pick at the back of the round there. So that's what the Giants are going to be getting from the Guardians. So it's a weird thing that they do because you can't actually trade draft picks. But in any case, the Giants, they move on from Patrick Bailey. Logan Webb, their ace from their pitching staff, he's going to be going on the IL. He's got knee bursitis. So things are looking pretty rough for the Giants. Elijah, I ask you, in our very first MLB squeeze plays, is it time for the Giants to blow it up this early in the season?
1: It 1,000% is. If I'm the San Francisco Giants, I am fire selling. And it almost seems silly to do that, you know, less than a year after trading for Rafael Devers. But
5: bingo,
1: they've already ruined the season when they hired Tony Vitello. You hired a college baseball coach to coach major leaguers. There is a reason that this has not been done before. Now, it's not just that they hired a college baseball coach. They hired a college baseball coach with zero professional baseball coaching experience. For somebody who I think is so smart like Buster Posey, somebody who is a great baseball mind in his own, maybe Galaxy brain this one a little too hard. And look, and if you're Tony Vitello, you're going to take it, right? I don't mind Tony Vitello taking the job. You have a chance to make history. You have a chance to coach the San Francisco Giants or manage the San Francisco Giants. You'll live the rest of your life with the what if you don't do it. So I don't mind him taking it. College is always going to be there, right? He could quit coaching San Francisco today and get a job in college, right?
6: Good morning. This is Amy Ponce. Welcome to Cumulus Community. I have Wesley Pennington, Program Director of Mothers Against Drunk Driving, the Rhode Island chapter. So good morning to you, Wesley.
7: Good morning, Amy. Thank you for having me on this morning.
6: Yes, this is such an important cause. If you want to tell anyone who's just tuning in what Mothers Against Drunk Driving is, a little quick history and what you guys do, that would be awesome.
7: Yeah, absolutely. So Mothers Against Drunk Driving nationally was established in 1980 by a mother who lost her child, and just started as a grassroots campaign, which sprung forward to become a national effort. And right now, so Mothers Against Drunk Driving, we deal with, unfortunately, those victims who have been involved or that their family members have been involved with fatal car crashes, even mm-hmm. victims, survivors, or those injured in car crashes due to impairment as well. We're also very heavily involved with legislation, looking to strengthen our laws, especially here in Rhode Island, mm-hmm. where we have one of the highest rates of impaired driving crashes in the country here in Rhode Island. So I'm really looking to strengthen laws, awareness, and we have a UAD campaign where we're talking to high school, elementary students in reference to the dangers of alcohol and marijuana. And, you know, in Rhode Island, we have a unique problem. Our demographic of those who are getting involved in these crashes are ages 30 to 50 year olds.
6: Wow. You know,
7: so our demographic is a little bit older.

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1: So I kind of know what it feels like on both sides of it. This is something I'm definitely passionate about.
2: So I guess now would be a good time to talk about the event coming up on May 23rd.
1: Yeah, for sure. So on May 23rd, 2026, registration starts at 9 a.m. The walk ceremony will start at 10 a.m. and the actual walk will start around 10:30. We have our annual Move with MAD Rhode Island walk. Mm-hmm. And every year we honor a specific victim in our walks, but the walk is really generated to honor all of our victims.
2: Okay.
1: And this year we're going to be honoring Ryan Bork, who was a Jamestown police officer who was literally on his last day of probation heading home from work and was hit by a wrong-way driver on Route 95. And on the 23rd of May, this will actually be his 10th. That day will actually be his 10th anniversary of that crash. Mm-hmm. I remember because I was, you know, a trooper at the time, and how tragic that event was.
2: Mm-hmm.
1: So we're going to honor Ryan on that particular day. But like I said earlier, we're also going to honor all of our victims. And usually what happens is we'll have a ceremony where Ryan's parents will come and they'll speak about Ryan and talk about Ryan. And then as the participants start their walk, as they walk down the path, they'll see little signs and pictures, dates of their crashes of every victim in Rhode Island.
2: Mm-hmm.
1: As they walk along this path, just honoring each and every victim that we've had here in Rhode Island.
2: What's the best way to get registered for this, take part in it, or if they can't be there on the 23rd, I know you're always looking for donations as well.
1: Yeah, absolutely. So you can easily go to either mad.org and then type in Mad Rhode Island Walk. That'll get you there. Or you can go to the Move with Mad Rhode Island, and that'll bring you to the direct page where you can either register or you can donate. We would love to see you come out. We'd love to see you participate. This is definitely something that's worthwhile. I mean, obviously, it's dear to my heart. This is an unfortunate thing that families in Rhode Island find themselves in. Not by choice, they find themselves in this particular club that nobody wants to be in, unfortunately. And that's why, you know, we have organizations like MAD, who we walk alongside them, we support them. And it's not just during the time of the crash, but throughout their lives. You know, we're here to help them and support them in any way we can. You know, and it's amazing, the thing that I would always think of when I would respond to these types of crashes as a trooper, and even that I think of today, is that it doesn't have to happen.
2: Right.
1: This is the one thing, right, that's 100% preventable. It does not have to happen. Right. All we have to do is really take care of each other. You know, if you feel different, you drive different. So, you know, don't get behind the wheel of a car. You know, call an Uber. You know, walk if you have to. There's no one that can come get you. Call a friend. Do whatever you need to do not to get behind that wheel and drive that vehicle. Because, you know, you may have done it over and over again and made it. This next time won't be the time that you make it home. You know, actually, the data tells us that a person drives impaired 80 times before they encounter police.
2: Wow.
1: So if you were to take that math and put it out through an average Friday or Saturday night, you know, people potentially on the road that are impaired, that number goes up dramatically.
2: Are you looking for volunteers lately? Are you anything else that you want to put out there besides the event?
1: Yeah, absolutely. Okay. Thank you for that. We're always looking for anyone who wants to help volunteer. We have events throughout the year that we do. Not only that, we do legislative opportunities where we go to the state house and we're talking to legislators about impairment and strengthening our laws. And, you know, we could always use help and voices for that. And, you know, if you have a heart to help, you know, look us up. You can, you know, come to our office. We're located at 806 West Shore Road in Warwick, Rhode Island.
2: Mm-hmm.
1: And you can, you know, pop in, let us know you want to volunteer. You can, you know, send us an email. My email address is wesley.pennington@mad.org. You can send an email saying, hey, I want to, you know, I heard you on the radio. I want to volunteer. I want to help out, and we'll connect you.
2: Well, I certainly hope I can make it on the 23rd. I hope everybody else can make it as well.
1: We'd love to see you there, Amy, if you can make it.
2: Absolutely. Well, thank you so much for speaking with us and getting the word out about the event and the cause and the website.

0: and how people can help. We just appreciate you. And again, thanks for everything you did while you were serving as a state trooper in Rhode Island. I can't even imagine. Big
1: well,
0: job.
1: If I could just give a plug one more time for that. It's Move With Mad Rhode Island. If you go to our website, you can go to mad.org also and type in Walk Rhode Island and it'll come up. And the actual walk is Saturday, May 23rd. Registration starts at 9:30 a.m. That's going to be located at Rice Memorial Field. That's 51 Knotty Oak Road in Coventry, Rhode Island. We'd love to see you come out. 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
1: I appreciate you. 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
1: Welcome to Rhode Island's Amazing Women. I'm Deborah Giro, host and creator of the radio show and podcast that celebrates women who make a difference in our communities. My guest is Rebecca Rosen Gomez, co-founder and executive director of Conexión Latina Newport. Rebecca is a native of New York City. She moved to Rhode Island in 1991, where she worked with families in the Newport Public Schools for 16 years. She is well acquainted with the local Hispanic community. Rebecca has a BA in social work from Rhode Island College. And in 2020, she co-founded Conexión Latina, a nonprofit organization that helps educate, empower, and advocate for Hispanics on Aquidneck Island. She and her husband, who's from Peru, have been married for 35 years. They have two children, grandchildren, and love sharing the Latino culture with friends and neighbors. So welcome, Rebecca. Thanks for spending a few minutes with me.
2: Thank you, Deb.
1: So interested in learning more about this organization. But first, how did a white Jewish girl from New York City get involved with serving the Hispanic community?
2: My parents were staunch believers in the New York City systems. And so I went to New York City public schools, which were very, very diverse. And I had lots of friends from lots of different backgrounds. And I grew up around a lot of Latino kids. And I think I had affinity for language, maybe. And I just connected with the Latino kids a lot more than other kids. I think it just grew from there. It didn't necessarily click then, but it planted seeds, I think, in my mind. Mm-hmm. And as I moved through life, I just tended to be more attracted to Latinos and as friends, and, you know, even more than friends, obviously, after 35 years. Mm-hmm. And it just, you know, I don't know, it just became part of mm-hmm. who I was, and it was wonderful.
1: How did you meet your husband?
2: I met my husband 3 years before I moved, 3 months before I moved to Rhode Island. I knew I was moving to Rhode Island. I was temping in a bunch of different kitchens, which is where my first career. And I needed to move. I was moving to Rhode Island. I needed someone to drive my U-Haul. And I said, have you ever driven a truck before? And he said, oh yeah, sure. And I said, well, I need to drive my car. Would you like to drive my truck, my U-Haul to Rhode Island for me? He said, oh yeah, absolutely. And so he showed up that morning and had never driven a truck before. I could see him sweating bullets through the Lincoln Tunnel, and drove it to Rhode Island for me with a bunch of other people. And then another friend came to pick everybody up to drive them back to New York. And he said, do you want me to stay and help you? You know, they had unloaded the truck. And he said, do you want me to help you stay and get everything situated? And I said, yeah, that would be great. I can put you on a train tomorrow. And then I never got rid of him.
1: So he helped you move and he never left 35 years later.
2: He never left. And three months later, we were married. And 35 years later, we're still here.
1: So Conexión Latina Newport is a nonprofit, and it helps the Hispanic community connect with services. You know, what services do you provide on Aquidneck Island?
2: So, you know, the biggest issue that we found was that Newport was not in any way ready for the influx of Latinos when they started coming in. They started coming in many, many years ago. There's a community of Salvadorians that came probably 30 years ago due to so much unrest in their own country, natural disasters and war and things like that. And Newport really wasn't ready for them then. And then about 10 years ago, there was another huge influx and Newport wasn't at all prepared. And there were no services, you know, you couldn't even go into City Hall and get a marriage license or you know, apply for a parking sticker. And school department wasn't ready. None of the nonprofits were ready. And so people needed help navigating those services and trying to figure out, okay, how do I register my kid for school? And the school department needed help going, okay, how do we accommodate all of these people that want to register their kids for school? And the city, you know, the city had those same issues. And so we saw this problem or this lack of access. There were barriers that organizations really didn't know they had because they'd never had that problem before. And there was lack of access on the side of clients. And so we kind of made that connection and said, okay, we got to do something about this. And honestly, it all started with the gas outage in, was it 2017?
1: Sure.
2: Because all of this stuff was, you know, flooding the community in Newport, but none of our clients knew what was going on because information wasn't coming to them. All
1: so
2: of these phone
1: like
2: calls.
1: Translation services, yeah. Very important.
2: Translation services, forms, you know, everything. Yeah.
1: You mentioned that Newport wasn't ready for the influx. What are the demographics on Aquidneck Island and how has it changed over the last 10 years?
2: The demographics, there's no solid demographics because obviously the last census was done in 2020 and we actually helped the city of Newport with the census in regards to the Hispanic community. But we suspect that in Newport, there's probably roughly 5,000 Latinos across the spectrum of children to adults. And the Newport Public Schools last report that I saw from last school year, they had 38% Hispanics, you know, self-identified Hispanics in the school department. And that's a huge jump from when I started. We probably had 8%, 6%. So, and that's all probably in the last 10 years.
1: If you're just tuning in, I'm Deborah Giro. Karen Kay is at the controls. My guest is Rebecca Gomez. She's the co-founder, executive director of Conexión Latina Newport, an agency that the Hispanic community connects with for services. The website is clnewport.org. That's clnewport.org. So what do you appreciate the most about the Latino culture?
2: They have an incredible sense of values and an incredible sense of value system. They are probably the hardest workers I have ever met. You know, my husband works overnight in group homes and then comes home and does his own business during the day. So I don't know when he sleeps, but you know, I don't think you can find harder workers and anywhere. Their sense of responsibility is second to none. They have an incredible, not only to work, but also to family, to friends. You know, their family values, their core family values are just so deep and so profound that it just creates this incredible loving, caring relationships. And even like when there are family arguments or, you know, we all have family arguments, right? But
1: sure.
2: But they're still so deeply connected that nothing really breaks that. So their work ethic, their sense of responsibility, not only to work, but also to family and to friends is just incredible. And then their soul and passion about the things that they care about, their food, their music, their culture, song, you know, whatever it is that they're passionate about, it they're deeply, deeply passionate about. And it's, they're just, you know, they're very, very, they're a very profound people.
1: Mm-hmm. And sharing different cultures makes us all more human, right?
2: For sure. Yeah.
1: So what does the Hispanic community mean to the local economy on Aquidneck Island?
2: The local economy absolutely benefits from the contributions of the Hispanic community. And you know, when things started changing recently, you know, our first line of defense or our first line of the first things that we started saying was, you know, this city is going to be in real trouble if we start losing our Latino community and they start moving out or leaving, because who's going to work in our restaurants and our hotels and our landscaping businesses? We depend on them. You know, they carry those industries on their backs. They're the ones that are there day and night. They're working double shifts and triple shifts, and our summers, you know, would be destroyed. Our summer tourism would be destroyed without them. And it's been like that for years. You know, it was the Irish many, many, many years ago. It was the Jamaicans or the West Indians for a long, long time. Now it's the Latinos. I don't know who's going to take it over from them. And they honestly do such an amazing job. I don't know that anyone should take it over from them. But we've scaled back on that language because they're not only here for that, they're also here because they're the friends of our children in our school systems. They are our neighbors, they're our friends, they're the people that walk up and down our streets, they're the people that buy things in our stores, they are our consumers, they are so much more than just the people that support our economy. And we want to make sure that they're seen in both lights, and understood that they are here for much more than that, and enrich our lives much more than just the people that make our hamburgers, and, you know, change the beds in our hotels.
1: So when you talk about the culture, the Latino culture, you know, the essential workers, we start looking at the Latino community as essential to who we are. And, you know, once
2: For
1: we
2: sure.
1: think about a segment of a community as key to our future, we start investing in them. And that's important, correct? So since January 2025, when the Trump administration came into office, immigration, you know, has become a thing. What's happening in the Hispanic community in Newport and on Aquidneck Island, and how does Conexión Latina Newport help?
2: You know, it's definitely been rough. You know, ICE shows up every once in a while. They take people away. We don't get too involved in it. We serve the Hispanic community, and they're certainly, you know, we don't ask people their immigration status. It has no bearing on whether we help them or not. And obviously within our the demographic that we work with, there are people of all different legal statuses. We don't consider anybody undocumented. We consider everybody, or anybody might be underdocumented, because almost everybody is known to the US immigration system. So they've
1: I want
2: got
1: to
2: some
1: talk
2: kind of
1: about that. That's
2: documentation.
1: important, Rebecca, what you just said. You know, explain that process when immigrants come across the border and ask for asylum in this country. Do they register with the government? Is there paperwork? What is that process of being underdocumented and not necessarily undocumented?
2: So the majority of the people that have come over the past 10 years have come over the border through some kind of asylum system. They've come over, they've surrendered, and they've requested asylum, and they are automatically registered through the immigration system. They've got a process that they've got to go through. They have to check in with the immigration system every, there's a certain rhythm to it. They've got court cases that they have to go to. They need to have a lawyer. And so they are monitored. And unfortunately, many of them, when they are going through that system now and doing what they're supposed, you know, they were told that they were supposed to do and doing it and following through, unfortunately, they're being persecuted for that. And a lot of times that's where they're being taken away. So that's, you know, that's not a good thing, obviously.
1: So, if someone
2: But,
1: is being targeted by ICE, you know, what do you recommend they do?
2: well, when this all started, we talked a lot about, we taught people and gave them all the information about knowing their rights. As people living in the United States, you have basic human rights, right? And that's, they're laid out by the ACLU. Everybody has the same rights as I do, and you do, and my husband does, and everybody else in this living in this country. And we gave everybody something called a red card, which basically says, I have the right to remain silent. I have the right to not open my door. I have the right to a lawyer, et cetera, et cetera. We found very quickly that that didn't matter. Those rights were trampled on, and nobody listened. We had people report to us that those red cards were taken and torn up and thrown on the ground. And so, you know, as much as we preached that and tried to make that a thing, and tried to train people that this is your right, you have to stand up for this, unfortunately, that didn't pan out so well. So we're still telling people that, because they still do have rights, but they're still entitled to their rights. But it just makes it more complicated, and it doesn't seem to be working. So, I don't know how to overcome that. And we are not an immigration organization, so
1: Right.
2: when those things come up, we refer people to immigration organizations. That's beyond our purview.
1: What can
2: And
1: the
2: I wish there was
1: community
2: more that
1: do?
2: could be done.
1: What do you
2: What
1: think the
2: can the
1: community
2: community?
1: can do to help their neighbors?
2: I think that the best thing that the community at large can do is keep an eye on their neighbors, let them know that they're behind them, let them know that they support them, and let them know that they care. I think the biggest thing that they can do is be good allies. And what we ask people to do is when you're at a table where decisions are being made, it could be at your work, it could be at a board of directors that you're on, it could be at the YMCA, it could be at the supermarket, it could be anywhere. Make sure that people are keeping the Latino community in mind. If you're going out to a restaurant and you see that all of a sudden the Latino staff are disappearing, or that they're not being treated well, or if something's going on, be an advocate for them, be an ally for them, and say, hey, what's going on here? Are they being protected? Are you protecting them? Are you making sure that they're staying safe? Are you making sure that we're keeping them in front of mind and that their rights are being considered here, and that we're not treating them as second-class citizens and hiding them away? That's really the biggest thing that people can do. And then if people should see something happening, the best thing you can do is pull out your phone and take a video and make sure that, because that helps prevent abuse. And we want to make sure that people aren't getting hurt in this process.
1: I'm chatting with Rebecca Gomez, one of the co-founders and executive director of Conexión Latina Newport. I'm Deborah Giro. Conexión Latina offers a number of services to the Hispanic community. I know you said you don't get involved with immigration services, but do you provide any clinics or any educational forums for people to understand what their rights are?
2: We've brought in experts and folks from other organizations. We partner with some other organizations that do that work, and we've brought them down to do some forums. We've sent people to them.
1: Who is the
2: We
1: them? Who do you
2: share
1: partner with? Who do you partner with, Rebecca?
2: there's a there's an immigration coalition in Rhode Island. That is really a coalition of all of the immigrant-serving organizations in Rhode Island, no matter what level they serve immigrants. And so, any of those partners, some of them are there's a Lawyers Association, there's an organization called Amor, there's another one called the Oneyville Neighborhood Association. There are several of them. And they're, again, different levels of involvement. And so, depending on what they're offering, we will bring them in or we'll advertise whatever programs they're offering, and we'll help people connect with those things. We also partner with Dorcas International Institute, who have lawyers and other programs as well. And we partner with them so that people can get the services that they need.
1: I mentioned earlier in our program you co-founded Conexión Latina Newport in 2020. How are you funded?
2: We're funded through mostly through foundations and donate foundations, grants, and organizations. We don't directly receive any federal funding, and we're really in a desert for the Hispanic community. We're the only organization that provides the services that we do. Up in Providence and Central Falls and Pawtucket, there are lots of organizations that provide services for the Hispanic community on many different things. Some do employment, some do entrepreneurship, some do immigration, some do legal services, et cetera, et cetera. We're the only ones on the island. It truly is a desert. So funders look at us and say, okay, they're trying to do it all. And we consider ourselves a conduit organization, a conduit and a convening organization. And we really do connect people to other organizations that do that work.
1: Again, the website is clnewport.org. That's clnewport.org. You've been working with Hispanic families on Aquidneck Island since 1991, as I mentioned earlier, well over three decades. You've seen a lot over the years,
2: yes.
1: Rebecca. How would you frame this current political situation and what changes?
2: Current sort of, oh boy, it's tough. It really is tough.
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0: top prospects in the NBA draft coming up in the 9 o'clock hour on the East Coast. When we get back, though, Sam Amick of The Athletic gave an update on Giannis Antetokounmpo and just where he could be playing basketball coming up next regular season. We'll let you hear from Sam next here on Westwood One Sports.
1: Patrick Mahomes, ACL tear late last year. No playoffs in KC for the first time in 12 seasons. But now, Andy Reid says the three-time Super Bowl MVP is on track for OTAs. Could Mahomes really be 100% by week one? Westwood One Sports.
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20: You know, one of the weirder things I've seen on social media lately is parents feeding their babies butter.
17: like whole sticks of butter. They swear that it helps them feel fuller after meals and get a good night's sleep, among other things. There's actually something to this. You know, butter is full of fat, which a rapidly growing infant needs, but eating butter all the time results in, quote, boxing out other important nutrients they need as well. Spokesperson for the Academy of Nutrition and Dietetics told us she recommends half a teaspoon to a teaspoon melted and then added to a puree. Or as they get older, you can drizzle oil or melted butter over cooked vegetables, she told us. We never say just give butter by itself, and it's not the only source of fat she would recommend. Avocados, hummus, fish, they are great sources of fat as well, and also great foods to introduce. I'm Dr. Sanjay Gupta, helping you live a better life.
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1: I don't need to hear anything from anybody. 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
1: Affair the entire time. And I don't know if it's because she respected the wife and she didn't want him to be a cheating. She probably knew about this. He gets let go, and the team wasn't that bad. It's not that, like, the Titans suck.
2: No, but the W's weren't coming in as fast and furious. They were a couple of years before that with Henry and Tannehill. They started to falter a little bit, and now you weren't winning as many football games. Mm. And now a little bit of an indiscretion, infidelity, and he's gone. I think it's there's no coincidence there.
1: All right. So then the Patriots hire Mayo. Do you think Tennessee... Because obviously we would have been, I would assume we would have been interested in Vrabel as soon as we knew he was on the market.
2: Yeah.
1: Do you think the people from Tennessee were just like, hey, little heads up, you're going to catch some drama with him if you hire him. Hence, we go with Mayo because we're good with the drama for the New England Patriots, you know, with murdering people and scandals.
2: I think it's a perfect analogy, and it's definitely something that it could be true. In our situation with New England, I'm going to say no, only because it was a moot point. Because Kraft had already had the handshake with Mayo and had promised it to him.
1: Okay.
2: But I think you could be right if there was no Mayo and no situation with Mayo, then I think what you're saying happened.
1: Right.
2: But I think at that time, maybe that phone call came in, and at that point, they're saying, oh, it doesn't really matter because we promised it to Gerard. I got to give it to him anyway. So we can't hire Vrabel.
1: Okay.
2: So
1: then we have a crappy season, and then they look in, well, Vrabel hasn't been working for a year. Like, there has no drama has been coming out. We haven't heard anything. They're like, let's take the chance. How can we not go for Vrabel? And then all this crap comes out. And now, do I still want him to be the Patriots coach? Yes. Do I think all 53 players are going to respect him the same way they did before? No. Because you can't be the leader and then lie multiple times and then be like, all right. I think as a coach, they will listen to him. As a person with morals, I think they're going to do what they want.
2: I think you have to, excuse me, and I think you have to be like, in all forms of employment, whether it's what you do, what I do. You know, obviously Vrabel's on a big stage. A lot of people, everybody's watching, everyone's listening. I'm going to hop it back to you know, even this business just years ago. There was someone that I knew in this business that, you know, got pinched for something that,
1: yes,
2: you know, made news for all the wrong reasons. Now I said to myself, wow, it's going to be difficult. He owned it. Maybe not at first. Again, I know you're saying like late,

0: all right, the laughable comment was did not set the tone for the thing. I get it. But the person that I knew kind of like tried to like, you know, swindle his way out of it. But when the smoke cleared, said he owned it and said, you know what, right. I did wrong. Because I'm saying to myself, all right, you're a radio personality. Now you're going to go on the air and you're mostly talking about sports, but there are going to be days you're talking about Mike Vrabel and Diana Rossini.
1: Yeah.
0: How is anybody going to respect your opinion on that when you did this?
1: Right.
0: But at some point, it's a forgiving world. If you say the right things and you own it, and I mean, I guess I know you're saying that it's a little bit late, but it's admitted now, pretty much. It's out there. I don't think anyone's denying it now.
1: Yeah, because you had to find out with other proof.
0: They got pinched. I get it. And this was 20 years ago. I don't think there was as much social media around
1: there
0: either.
1: There was pretty much
0: hardly any. So
1: it was just word of mouth, which could be just as bad.
0: My point is, my initial thing was, I'm like, all right, how's this person going to go on and talk about like what someone? Because a lot of times it's a story what someone does, you know, on the field, but also what they do off the field. Mm. We have to talk about it. So how are you going to respect that person? Person's opinion. I think you always have to preface it. Well, I know what I did and I owned it.
1: Right.
0: You know, and so it's a lot of things that get moved around, and it's unfortunate. But I think someone like me personally, I don't appreciate or respect what he did. Okay, or what she did. I think she's a little, as you would say, a biatch. I mean, she's like that. I don't know if we can say that, but I mean.
1: No, it's fine.
0: She's like, you know, she doesn't seem that, she doesn't seem too, like, just the way she talks, like, she just seems to be like.
1: She must, like, one of the guys.
0: She's like ignorant a little bit. Like, she's a little like, but whatever.
1: But you like her.
0: What?
1: Anyway.
0: But no, I'm saying like, you look at like the personality and I don't know. I think to myself, me personally, I hate to say it. It's all about winning football games. I know that's not fair. It's not the way. I'm just looking at it. I'm sitting here saying to myself, oh boy, we're going to be back to square one again.
1: Right.
0: What's going to happen? What if he steps away?
1: Right. Because it's too much drama.
0: But doesn't quit. He steps away, meaning like.
1: Go away where?
0: Like almost takes a year off and like, but they don't fire him. He gets away. Oh no, don't roll. What about like, you know, I'm just saying the play would be there for a year. You plug McDaniels in and then, you know,
1: well, he's a great head
0: coach. When the smoke clears, everything goes away after a while. Maybe he comes back the year. That's been mentioned.
1: Well, I would hate that. I do want him to be coaching. It messes with his character on how he approached the entire thing. And what I also think is going to happen, we haven't heard from Diana Rossini at all. Is she waiting? Is she like doing a book deal? Is she waiting for 2020 to come for her and be like, all right, there's $6 million. I'll pay you for your exclusive interview. Do you think Robert Kraft is going to be like, I'll pay you $10 million to never, like, let's just drop it and never talk about it again. You know, do you think that would be, I don't think that would be out of the Patriots character.
0: Yeah, that second pun ain't happening. Kraft only to spend his cheddar. So I'm just saying that first thing for six beans, maybe from a TMZ or whatever call it, it ain't happening from Kraft.
1: Okay, all right,
0: so,
1: well.
0: You know, I know what you're saying. He'd like to see it go away, but he's not going to open his checkbook to Rossini.
1: I was just throwing it out there. But that's pretty much wraps things up in the moral and like the scandal department.
0: Well, it's unfortunate. We do a once a week show and it seems like every week there's another, you know, another onion. Part of the onion to unpeel. I don't like it.
1: I don't like it either. And it's just, I just want it to be over. And I'm sure so does he. So, like, just put an end to it.
0: I mean, before we put a bow on it for today, what's the next worst thing that could come out? Obviously, that he's a dad.
1: Yeah.
0: I'm just saying, like, we know that he had relations.
1: Mm-hmm.
0: So, like, whether he slipped it by the goalie or not, I'm sorry, whether
1: he did it.
0: So, whether he's daddy or not, he still did wrong. You know what I mean? They were doing it for 6 years, it looks like. So, that's tough one.
1: So, I mean, my question to you is, then why don't they just, all right, it's out there. Now you can be together. How would you feel about that? Because they've obviously had a relationship. This is your moment, man.
0: You caught me off guard. I didn't think of that scenario. Like because I think that right now my gut tells me he's trying to save his marriage because of his kids. And he probably does.
1: The kids are older.
0: Probably does deep down love his wife. His kids, are they in their 20s?
1: Yeah.
0: Oh, all right. So then, all right.
1: I mean, I'm just saying, this is your opportunity.
0: Hold on, put
1: your whole career on the line for this relationship.
0: So, see, I'm being selfish. We're talking about Vrabel's end of it because we care about the coach and winning football games.
1: What about her side
0: of it? Her kids are little.
1: Well,
0: you can
1: take one of them because one of them is his.
0: I'm just saying
1: this is the opportunity. Like, I don't want to get too much into my personal life, but like that opens you up if you cheated and then this is what you want because you've been, it's not like a one and done.
0: Right.
1: Then just let it happen. And then maybe that way everyone will shut up, be like, well,
0: no,
1: they cheated together and now they're married.
0: You're right. If there's one way to shut everybody up, it's like, you know what? Yeah, let's just
1: get divorces and that's it.
0: Yeah, I hate my husband. I'm not in love with my wife anymore.
1: Yeah,
0: let's be together.
1: Right.
0: And then nobody, there's not much anybody could say
1: and
0: at
1: I
0: that point.
1: As though I just solved the whole thing. I wish I had a
0: well,
1: like.
0: But
1: a
0: we
1: little...
0: don't know. We don't know. There's some rumors out there that like maybe she's in love with him and he just was like, you know, as Cosmo said at
1: oh, here we go.
0: At Pomodoro's that time. What am I in this for? A good time.
1: And I love that we're back on YouTube for this because the acting was superb. All right, well, we're moving along after 25 minutes in. We're going to thank our sponsors and come back and talk about the crappy Celtics. Oh, no, it doesn't exist. Well, they deleted my spots.
0: Oh, the Celtics don't exist?
1: No, they delete.
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4: 49-179 in the four losses. And I just don't think that there's any conversation to be had with Mazzulla that
5: maybe
4: there's a different approach because he's demonstrated it. He's going to basically say, these are good shots. This is what we do.
6: Every time.
4: Never once entertains the thought that there's a different way or approach. And it's a bit like baseball in the sense that you could have an approach over 162 games that over a four-game series might not play out. And sure, is this a bit of an outlier? Well, yeah. And despite how poorly they shot, 1-3 could have been the difference. And they're fine to let Tatum get back. And now maybe they carry on and maybe everything changes. But to just stubbornly play only one way when it isn't working and to be that dependent, Brian Windhorst flat out came on with us on Friday night and said, Boston hasn't shown me they can win a game if they don't shoot the ball well from three. Well, then guess what? They didn't shoot the ball well from three and they're done.
7: Your three-point shooting rate in this postseason, last postseason, went up above 50%, no serious more than the regular season. Do you need to diversify more there, or is that simply, you know, this is kind of what our roster is built for, this we just need to do it better?
6: My general feeling watching us play in really each of the last two playoffs was we had a hard time generating really good looks on that first shot. So we got to figure out a way to do better in that. One of the things that we've got to figure out is how to have more of an impact at the rim. And I think we do need to add to our team. Every one of us would prefer a dunk over a three. Every single one of us. Those are hard to get, and we struggle to generate them. And so, yeah, we certainly shot some bad ones.
1: All right. So, what do you feel about that? That was obviously Brad Stevens talking about the threes and the selection on how not getting to the basket and rather prefer a dunk. I think he prefers a dunk. I don't think Mazzulla prefers a dunk and how they were not getting good looks. I mean, the Celtics choked again. And then this is the third time. They're never going to win another championship again if they keep playing like this. They completely choke, gag show, every single time anything gets close or tight.
0: I think when we did our show a week ago, we were right in between where it was game six, game seven. And I told you, and I think I said this to you off here, that you know, even though Tatum was announced out like 90 minutes before the game, I thought even with Tatum in there, they were going down that
1: night. You said that, yeah.
0: I just believed it. I felt like Philly had it going. I thought the Celtics had their chance to win in Philly, and they gagged it away. But again, on the flip side, what else could you ask for? A game seven at home. And by the way, I don't know if Joe's being spiteful or if he thought he was still playing Orlando on the last night of the season, but I get it. When Tatum's out, they had Shireman in there. You know I'm a Shireman fan. Okay. Again, playoff Shireman's not regular season Shireman. But that lineup with Ron Harper Jr. at the two and Gaza in the pivot. All right, so let's break it down a little bit. So obviously Gaza being in there, I'm going to try to justify that one.
1: Okay, please.
0: I know, tough one. No, I think the thing was with Kata, all he did was foul that whole series. So I think he was saying, I'm not going to let Namias get like two right off the rip, so I'll start Gaza. Okay, so I'm going to give him that one because he needed his guy in there to, you know, even to burn fouls.
1: Okay.
0: So if Gaza could give him good minutes, it was just that combination. Hauser usually starts and he didn't start. So now you've got Harper Jr. who proved that he belongs in the league but did not belong in that situation. Mm-hmm. And would they go 4 minutes with that group and it just didn't work, okay? So those three guys in there, that was a little bit odd, that starting lineup. I didn't understand that. But someone had to start for Tatum.
1: Right.
0: And Shireman would be the guy that you plug in. So that made sense. The rest of it, I really didn't understand. And Kater ended up having a pretty good game.
1: The Harper Jr. one is the most confusing
0: one
1: to me.
0: That one I didn't
1: get. Why wouldn't it be pretty? Wait,
0: it would be Hauser.
1: Oh, yeah, Hauser.
0: Hauser was mostly a starter on the team. Even when, you know, when Tatum came back, he was still starting. Pritchard came off the bench. Remember the last 40
1: games? Yeah, and that's why they were doing great.
0: So, you know, obviously, I had gag written all over this. I didn't like their chances going into Game 7 just the way it went. I mean, if Embiid could stay on his feet, I said we had no answer for him. You saw it in those other games. And by the way, you talked about, like, the, you know, is it Joe? Is it Brad? Brad loves Joe. I mean, it's just... He's not going anywhere. But I'm going to tell you something. After Game 7, I don't know if Brad loves Joe as much. And I'm going to tell you why. There was one move that was very curious to a lot of people. And a lot of people saw what the guy did earlier in the series, and they were okay with it. I told you I liked Vucevic because he could score, but he also can't play defense. We found that out quick. You traded a player for player. Simons for Vucevic, a guard and a center. Neither guy plays defense. They both can put the ball in the cup, but you found out. Joe looked to me as if like he would have done anything not to play Vucevic in that game. There was no shot that guy was getting in the game. You follow me?
1: Games.
0: So my point is, that was...
1: Why are we spending all this money?
0: Well, that was their big acquisition at the deadline. The money had nothing to do with it because they flipped Simons, who made a lot of money also. So the Celtics saved money on that deal. So there wasn't money.
1: Yeah, but he's a new guy.
0: My point is, that was Brad's move at the deadline. That was the guy... I'm not saying he was going to put us over the hump, but that was the guy that was supposed to give us something. And you don't play him Game 7? And I'm not saying Brad's going to, you know, do a George Steinbrenner and pick up the phone in the clubhouse and say, what are you doing here? Go in at halftime. That's not the way Brad is. But I think that was a curious decision to not play him at all. I know they didn't have anybody, you know, an answer for Embiid. You had Jaylen Brown guarding him a lot of the time.
1: Like, I was laughing about him. I'm like, he's done.
0: I know. You laughed at 30 points. And even late in the game, I know he missed a lot of threes early in the series. He started taking those little 15-footers and he was butter. And then he hit a big three down the stretch from, like, near the Celtic bench. I mean, when he had to get it done, he got it done. Now, here we are moving on to they're playing the Knicks, and he can't stay healthy and stay on the court. So they did just enough to beat the Celtics. They're not going any further than the next series, believe me, than beating Boston. But very, very disappointing end to the season. As far as the Tatum end of it, I know a lot of people think he's soft. You know I'm a Tatum guy.
1: Yes.
0: Yeah, in the 80s, these guys would have played. There's no doubt about it. But I think if he could have been out there, he wanted to be out there. You're going to tell me he didn't want to play?
1: No, of course. I think he wanted to play. But I just also think he didn't anticipate them losing. I mean, they had a great season for the most part without him. So he probably thought, all right, Game 7 at home, like you said, well, we're not going to lose this one, so I'll be ready for the Knicks, and I think that's more important. But I got to tell you, they weren't, even if they won Game 7, they were going to get swept by the Knicks. Easy.
0: Yeah, they were in
1: the
0: trouble.
1: The Knicks will destroy them.
0: And like I said, I saw enough during the course of the series to make my assessment that Tatum or no Tatum in Game 7, that the Celtics were out, their season was over, and unfortunately I was correct.
1: It was pitiful, and it was sad, and I get it, we weren't even supposed to be here in the first place, but then you are, so show up. And I do think coaching had a lot to do with it, because Nick Nurse, who didn't have a talented

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1: He knows what he's doing, okay? So I don't know what he thinks he's getting on us. I think he's trying to maybe, he says he loves Boston and wants to play the rest of his career here, but the way he's talking and saying it was my favorite year, you won a title 3 years ago and you were the playoff MVP in the conference finals and the finals.
2: Yeah.
1: And now you're saying this year was your favorite year. Is that because Tatum didn't play?
2: Right.
1: I don't know what the bottom line is. Is he talking his way out of Boston? Because, you know, you could see a blockbuster in the offseason. I don't know.
2: Well, then he clarified the reason he said it was his favorite year is because he saw other players develop. And he was very proud of that. Like how good Hauser, none of them showed up in the playoffs, by the way. How Shireman developed and how this team just grew throughout the season.
1: Before you play a clip, because it looks like you're about to, I was going to give you a hand signal, but we're on YouTube. I mean, everything you just said about Jaylen, but go ahead.
2: Because Brad Stevens ended up talking to Jaylen Brown.
3: Jaylen has expressed a lot of frustration in the immediate aftermath of the loss. And Tracy McGrady came out. Obviously, Tracy's close with Jaylen and said, Jaylen has some frustrations with the organization. Have you felt any of those frustrations? Has he expressed them to you? Is the relationship with Jaylen, has that evolved at all?
4: I talked to Jaylen Monday a little bit after... he just real quickly and was nothing but positive. He has not expressed those frustrations to me. We've been here 10 years together, and I do think that, you know, obviously I love JB and everybody around here loves JB, and I'll be here and my door is always open, and if anybody ever wants to come in and talk about it, their team, their place, whatever the case may be, I'm all ears, and that would be 1 through 16. I think it's really important to be available. So I certainly am, and none of that has been expressed.
2: I have to say, Brad Stevens is a real pro. Like, he's very good and he's direct, and he's not like your Red Sox guys that are just like all around. He actually answers the question. I just think, like, I don't know. I don't know if I see another season of JT and JB together.
1: Yeah, I still contest that. You know, I told you this 4 years ago when they weren't winning anything. I said, you got to figure it out because the one's not winning without the other. I'm still going to say it. I just don't think that, you know, you move one, what kind of haul are you going to get back? I mean, I'm just saying, if you can put the pieces back together, you know, I guess. But Brad Stevens is a terrific GM, and he is, his door is always open, and you know, you feel like you can talk to him. You know, it's just it's a difficult situation. He's made some real shrewd moves. I don't know what their payroll is going to be. I don't know what money they're looking at. Derek White's a guy that could get moved in the offseason.
2: Yeah.
1: You know, they're talking about Giannis coming to Boston. I don't see that happening. I think that's a long shot. I think somebody more realistic, and this would cost you, Jaylen Brown, would be maybe to call Miami and Pat Riley. Maybe you get Bam Adebayo. That could be a guy that could, you know, could change could change the dynamic of the team. If they decide to go the cheap route, yes. There's some names out there that I got a gut. My gut tells me you could see the Time Lord back. If you remember, that's Robert Williams, who couldn't tell time. But I know I just found out he played 59 games this year. That's big for him.
2: I saw him play. And he was pretty good.
1: When he plays, there's nothing wrong with him.
2: No.
1: He's still a difference maker.
2: Now
1: his market would be probably about half of what it was before. They're saying they could get him for like $8 million. Now, if you're trying to go on the cheap, that would be a guy you could bring in. And, you know, it'd be an upgrade from a caterer. But again, availability. It's all about availability. So it's going to be interesting what this offseason brings. I still don't think one wins without the other. I've only seen a couple of experts, the ESPN guys, talk about if I were to move one or the other, I'm moving JT instead of JB. I still don't feel that way, even though I think you're more of a Brown person. By the way,
2: I am.
1: Jaylen got his 33 in that game, but was it a good 33? I didn't feel like I know he forced a lot of shots, and he had to. Their offense was breaking down.
2: The last 2 minutes was complete trash. Like, just, I mean, I might as well went out there.
1: They had looks. The three from Pritchard in the corner was an open look. He shanked it. Jaylen missed two in a row, and then he missed three in a row because he missed two shots, which it happens. You miss shots. But the play was when he had Kata down the middle. He had Kata like kind of floating to the basket, kind of cutting, and he said he saw Embiid on the backside of it, and he wasn't sure if he was open. He was wide open. They showed the footage of it. They show it from the top angle.
2: Yeah.
1: Celtics were down one. I think it was like 97-96 at the time. Whatever. It was a 1-point game, and he missed them, and then he missed the shot.
2: Yeah.
1: So like count that as another miss. So there was three misses there, and Pritchard missed, and it was just, you know, they were like 0 for 10 down the stretch. It was tough, but they never were in control of it, Jess. They were down a bunch. They came back. They battled. They were only down 5 at halftime. They were down 13. They didn't

0: quit. I mean, but no, there's no moral victories to lose to Philly.
1: Right.
0: Philly's rolling out, you know.
1: First round.
0: Kelly Oubre's been flopping for 7 games. What are you doing over here? Edgecombe's going to be a really good player. There's no doubt about it. He's really good. Maxey, you love him. He's legit.
1: Yep.
0: I still think they play better without Embiid, although their record is they're 10 over when Embiid plays and like maybe like 2 or 3 under when he doesn't play. So that's Philly's problem. But the Celtics are going to be an interesting offseason to see what they decide to do. Another guy, they're not going to bring $30 million salaries back, but Jrue Holiday will be on the block again. I like what he did in Portland this year, but Dame Lillard's coming back next year, so they're not going to be able to pay both of those guys. So look for Holiday to be on the move, not to Boston. He could go to someone like the Clippers or somebody that's, you know, feels like they're a contender. So I always liked his game.
1: But me too.
0: Derek White could be on the move. I mean, I think I don't want to say we've seen enough. I'm still a Derek White fan.
1: Yeah.
0: One of the best block shot gods in the history of the game. And by the way, hopping back to that clip you played, Tracy McGrady comes out with, he's a terrible analyst on Prime Video or Ted, whatever. Is he on Prime or is he on Peacock? Either way, he stinks, okay? Because he brought it up as if, like, oh, there's something going on there, but he didn't elaborate on it with Jaylen Brown. He brings it up, but he wouldn't say what.
1: Right.
0: Like, don't bring it up and don't say what he said. If you're close with him, he must have told you something.
1: Yeah.
0: But you just said, well, yeah, Jaylen, is something going on there? Well, Vince Carter, well, what's going on? And then they're dancing around it. Well, if you don't bring it up, you can't back it up. That's kind of like, I didn't like that either, but, you know, I think Jaylen, I think part of Jaylen is happy about the season in a sense. There's nothing wrong with saying I had fun this year. It was fun because everyone thought they were going to stink, and they didn't. But it's tough to say that when you just shank the first round and you're out in seven to Philly. So.
1: Well, I wouldn't have wanted to watch, Spike Lee and Timothy Chalamet get in our face because it would have been a sweep. They never would have been even contenders
0: against the Knicks. As we segue right into it, Jess, I mean, that's a team that's really clicking on all cylinders. Mm-hmm. And Brunson's getting to his spots. OG Anunoby got hurt. He's got a hamstring strain. He's going to try to play through it. But they rolled Philly at least the first game with Embiid. And I guess game two, Embiid didn't play. The game was closer.
1: Yeah.
0: So who knows what's going on there. Drummond played a lot more minutes. So I think, you know, Knicks are going to have no problem. This could be their year.
1: Because I
0: could see them beating the Pistons in the Eastern Conference Finals. Pistons are kind of, you know, they had their... They're up two. They had their little hiccup against Orlando, and then they won 3.
1: Yeah.
0: Now, Vogdon didn't play in game 7, but Cunningham got it going. They won game 2. Cunningham had 25 points and 10 assists. So, you know, it looks like Detroit's, they've won 5 straight playoff games for the first time in like 17 years, 18 years. So, you know, Detroit's, they're showing why they are the number one seed. Mm-hmm. And then on the others, you know, of course, you got Cleveland. Yeah, I tell you this every single year, no matter what team he's on, Harden's going to kill you in the playoffs. I mean, I just don't know how else I can say it again. This guy's a turnover machine, Jess. He's had out of the 9 playoff games, 4 of those games, he's had more turnovers than field goals in the game. So it's not like he's scoring 25 and turning the ball over 7 times. He's been just terrible. And down the stretch the other night, they said, he gave it away with 33 seconds left. They were down 6. They probably weren't going to win the game. But some real curious, unforced turnovers. He is 36 years old now, but 3 for 13 the other night, 4 turnovers, not going to get it done. Donovan Mitchell's doing all he can, but I think Cleveland's going to come up short there. So I think it sets up for a nice Pistons-Knicks for all the marbles to go to the NBA Finals.
1: Yeah, and then Oklahoma City hasn't lost a game in the playoffs yet,
0: and
1: right?
0: Here we go with the complaint again. Austin Reeves finally comes back. He's another one. He's always flopping and flailing. They're complaining about the officiating. You're not better than OKC. Okay, so stop.
1: They made it.
0: You didn't lose the game 2 because of the officiating,
1: right?
0: Okay? All right, maybe you're not getting the call. And by the way, LeBron's complaining about calls. He's been getting calls for 20 years. Deservedly so.
1: Right.
0: But now you're 41. You're grasping now.
1: Right.
0: Stop it. Luka's not coming back in the series. OKC's rolling up. And they're not even burning SGA. He had like 22, but it was a slow 22. It just they're going through the motions almost. They're that good.
1: Yeah.
0: So you're looking at, you know, and then of course you got San Antonio, Minnesota. Minnesota stole game 1, but Edwards is playing on one leg. He looks it out there. He's really struggling. DeSamo, the backup kid, he tried to make a go of it. He couldn't play. So it looks like right now, Wembanyama healthy. I like that team. You got the guy who's 7'5", and then everyone else looks like the same player. Like, you got Castle and Fox. They all kind of do the same thing, but they're all good. Champagne shoots the 3. Cornette off the bench with the lobs.
1: I get a hangover when I have Champagne.
0: What? Moe?
1: Yeah. None of those. But it's terrible.
0: It's hard for me. It's an adjustment week, Jess, because I love sports and I love basketball. So, yeah, I'm going to watch. But that initial, like, seeing the Celtics lose on, you know, game 7, you almost like the winds are out of your sail, but you got to regroup. And just, you know, love the sport itself.
1: Yes, and that's what we'll just have to do.
0: Yeah.
1: We're going to have to move along because now we only got like 15 minutes. And we got to thank our sponsors and we'll be right back.
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4: Now, Roman Anthony now chatting with the umpire, and here comes Tracy.
5: Like, is he looking at his right hand or wrist? Yeah, he sure is. He's stretching it out.
4: Trainer out as well.
5: It was a weird swing.
6: Got x-rays right after it happened, so they looked negative. Nothing swollen really, like, visible on the outside. But, again, I don't know much about the hand. I've never dealt with a hand anything. So, going to leave that up to the hand specialist to see what he's got.
1: Hey, maybe you guys should play Detroit all the time, huh? Sorry. But this guy is proven to be a problem.
0: Is this Cassis all over again without the painted nails? I mean, seriously, Jess. And all the injuries so far look like the oblique last year.
1: Yep.
0: Now the hand, a little bit with his back. It looks like everything's at the plate. So, like, and he doesn't have, like, a violent swing. So I'm wondering, like, what is it with this guy? It's concerning because he was supposed to be the golden goose, and I put all my eggs in his basket, and maybe, I don't know.
1: I don't know either.
0: Mark from Providence thinks he's a bust already. I'm not going to go that far. But
1: I don't think he's a bust, but I think whatever they're training him to do is wrong. If his back is all swing related, if it's back, it's oblique, it's like the hand, it's like he's whipping it too hard. Like, I think he's a big enough boy that doesn't need to have the bat speed. Like, but he like doesn't
0: said,
1: need to I, hurt himself.
0: I've watched him, and it doesn't look like he, I mean, sometimes it looks like he overswings a little, but like, it looks like he's fluid at the plate. Something's not right with this guy. If he turns out to be another Nomar, I say Nomar was always hurt, but at least Nomar came out of the gates, had a couple of 30 home run seasons. He was hitting 370, won like three batting titles.
1: Right.
0: This kid hasn't done anything yet, really, to be honest with you. He really hasn't. So maybe we jumped the gun on him, and then, of course, they said everything came back negative. So good news. And then the day after, they still put him on the IL. So he's out right now. So like that's, you know, and so it kills the buzz because obviously the Sox went into Detroit 1-3.
1: Yep.
0: They come home. They got a 7-game homestand. They're going to play Tampa, who doesn't lose. They do this thing. They lose in October. They don't lose in May. They don't lose in April and May. And right now the Red Sox are in the middle of a buzzsaw. They're going to probably lose 4 at Fenway this weekend. They can't beat Tampa. So I'm just letting you know that.
1: Shouldn't they put the ticket prices down a little bit?
0: And I found out Chad Tracy and Alex Cora have something in common. They still put Greg Weissman in with men on base. So obviously, he came in.
1: That's your guy.
0: He came in Thursday night and gave it up again. One was a blooper. He faced three guys. He didn't get anybody out. The guy's like, I'm just DFAing him. And I get it. You know, at the end of the day, we joke. Both managers are just basically playing the cards that are dealt to them. This is the roster you're giving me.
1: Right, that's
0: so,
1: it.
0: So, you know, Breslow has to step up and just cut Weiss it. Because if he's on the roster, he's going to keep putting him in. They don't have Slayton back. So he's the bridge. He's the sixth inning guy. Every time he comes in, it's
1: wasn't Breslow a pitcher?
0: Breslow was a left-handed pitcher on the 2013 team, okay?
1: Bring him out.
0: But no, the story, Justin, I think I sent it to you earlier in the week. The thing that was crazy about that Detroit series was, I want to go over to the Tiger side really quick.
1: Okay.
0: Framber Valdez, I want to refresh your memory. I mentioned him. He was on the Astros for a bunch of years. A good, solid number one, number two pitcher. They bring him in this year for 3 years, almost like $120 million to pitch for the Tigers to back up Tarik Skubal. Red Sox show up in Detroit on Monday, and Skubal's got bone chips in his elbow. He's ready for a $400 million payday, and he's going to have surgery. He's not out for the season, but that's definitely going to hurt his value. He's out for the
1: Why is it chipped?
0: Because they have to just move, they said loose bodies in the elbow. I know, it doesn't sound good, but it's not a Tommy John. My point is, you know you don't have Skubal, Okay, and the Red Sox obviously took advantage and won a baseball game, which is rare. And then they don't have the kid Casey Mize, their third pitcher. He's out with injury. My point is, Framber Valdez gets lit up in this game. The Red Sox can't score 10 runs if there was nobody on the field, okay? But on this night, Valdez was throwing gophers. Okay. So the Red Sox hit a couple of home runs back-to-back. He decides to plunk Trevor Story. I'm not plunking Trevor Story. He hits 180. I don't have to plunk Trevor Story.
1: You can roll it over the
0: plate. Bottom line is, Framber didn't want to be out there anymore. And he did not get the backing from any of his players or even the manager. The manager goes, that was a curious decision. Chad Tracy, the Red Sox interim manager, said that was weak. It was Bush League. We would have retaliated. Valdez didn't want to be out there anymore, but A.J. Hinch didn't take him out, so he left him out to dry.
1: Oh, wow.
0: This is the guy I told you about last year, and the reason why he was on the market late, nobody wanted him, even though he's talented. He's the guy I told you about last year in Houston, where he was having a bad night. He was not getting along with his catcher, and he crossed the guy up purposely and threw it and hit the guy with the pitch, and then denied it.
1: Yeah.
0: And then denied it after the game the other night that he did it on purpose. Everybody knows he did it on purpose. His own manager thinks he did it on purpose. So my point is, what a selfish, rotten move by a real classless individual to do this when you know Scooble's out, Mize is out, you need pitching.
1: Selfish.
0: And you're going to get suspended, and they're going to make sure he got a 6-gamer down to 5. They make sure you miss a stop. Because they're not going to suspend him for 2 games if he only pitches every 5
1: games.
0: But
1: he gets paid no matter what.
0: He gets paid no matter what. But what he did was he didn't care about his own team.
1: Yeah.
0: He didn't want to be out there anymore. And they said he threw a 4-seamer when he hit Story in the back. They said it's the only 4-seam fastball he threw in that game.
1: Uh-huh.
0: So he was saying, I'm hitting you on purpose.
1: Right.
0: And it was right in the middle of the back. And the Red Sox haven't had many good moments this year, but in that 3-game sweep, Framber Valdez gives it up, and that kind of hurts Detroit's chances in that AL Central right now, because there's a lot of teams bottled up. No one's running away from it. But Scooble, that's a big, big injury for Detroit. Red Sox did take, obviously sweep, split 4 with them a couple of weeks ago at Fenway, so they did take, 5 out of 7 from Detroit. But again, you lost 2 out of 3 at home to Houston last week, who's terrible this year. Houston, and your boy Carlos Correa, who never plays, ankle surgery out for the season.
1: That's what the problem was when he was trying to be
0: when he filled 7 physicals for 5 different teams.
1: Wow.
0: Yeah.
1: So I guess that was true.
0: So Correa's done, but unfortunately, the Red Sox just can't find their way. They have a little momentum coming home. Now they face Tampa. Roman Anthony goes on the IL.
1: All right. We only have 10 minutes left, so do you want to just go quick to hockey, like lickety split? All right. So obviously there is no Bruins hockey anymore. They made it to, what was it, game 6?
0: Yeah, that was a tough weekend because they lost at home game 6, and then they got, they took the ice off out of the arena, and then they put the court down
1: and
0: the Celtics
1: so
0: the next night. That was a tough, that was a tough.
1: It was still cold as
0: that
1: ice.
0: That was a tough one.
1: I'll play that on Pro FM for you. All right, how are your feelings about the season?
0: I'm okay. I never want to lose and have the season. I think they have some building blocks there. I think Sturm's going to be a good coach going forward. 100 points, and they showed a little bit of pride coming back and getting it to 6 games, but that's a good Buffalo team. Buffalo's in the middle. They're 1-1, I think, with Montreal right now. So, Buffalo's got a good team. They could do some damage in the Atlantic.
1: Who do you think is the contender to actually win the cup?
0: Well, I mean, Colorado's been killing it. Carolina's great. They haven't lost a game in the postseason yet. That's the team the Bruins didn't want to play, but you got to play somebody. They're really rolling it up on Philly right now. I like Carolina. Colorado out west, I like them. They're up 2-0 on Minnesota. And of course, you never know what John Tortorella took over for Bruce Cassidy. Vegas and Anaheim, they're locked up 1-1. So still a lot to be determined as we get close to the Stanley Cup Finals.
1: All right, we're going to go right to birthdays before we go local, because I want to make sure we have the birthdays for... Oh, wait. It is Sunday, May 10th, Dean.
0: All right, so we had a little joke off here. Every time we do our show, because of taping and all the situations, I always say the date, and I was off 2 days. So I'm gonna give you 2 birthdays on May 10th, the actual day.
1: Okay, here we go.
0: All right, 2 broadcasts, legendary, by the way. Pat Summerall.
1: Oh, yeah.
0: Born in 1930, passed away in 2013. Played for the New York Giants and obviously went on. You think of Pat Summerall, I think you think of John Madden and Pat Summerall together.
1: Yeah.
0: Doing NFL games, and of course, he did that first Patriots Super Bowl when Brady took them down and Vinatieri hit the field goal to win it. Pat Summerall, an absolute legend. And I'm gonna go to ESPN, one of the originals from 1979. He's still there in a shortened capacity now, but the great Chris Berman is 71.
1: I love him.
0: Chris Berman, and me with the Bermanisms and all that. I'm one of my favorites. So those are the 2 birthdays I have for the actual day. as I made the amendment, I had the wrong date. But seeing that, listen, seeing that we do a once a week show,
1: yeah,
0: those birthdays that are 2 days from now. So I was 2 days off. We have a couple of birthdays on May 12th. One of the great Yankees of all time. And you know, you think about Bill Russell with the Celtics. I think about Yogi Berra with the Yankees. Okay,
1: oh yeah,
0: actually his real name Lawrence Berra. Okay, Hall of Fame catcher. 18-time All-Star, 10 World Series championships with the Yankees. He won 3 more as a coach and manager, Mets, Yankees, 2 more as a bench coach. 3-time AL MVP, 358 home runs. And, of course, he used to, his little phrase, he had a lot of catchphrases.
1: Oh, yeah.
0: It ain't over till it's over. It ain't over till it's over. Yogi Berra, one of the best bad ball hitters you'll ever see. He was about 5'6". He'd hit balls off the ground, balls over his head.
1: Maybe he was a good golfer.
0: So, what?
1: Swing,
0: the great Yogi Berra. Going over to the entertainment side, Emilio Estevez is...
1: Oh, wow, 61.
0: 64, damn, okay? It. I go to the Breakfast Club, and they had him...
1: Paula Abdul.
0: They had him lined up in the sports thing, yeah. Paula Abdul was married briefly to Paula Abdul, the Mighty Ducks. And by the way, Paula Abdul, like, now it's all coming out. All right, I could have told you, like, 10 years ago, she dated John Caprio from the Housewives, okay?
1: Yeah,
0: all right, I think that's
1: together.
0: Common knowledge there.
1: Yeah.
0: All right, Jason Biggs is 48 on Tuesday, okay? Movie actor, I go American Pie trilogy,
1: yes,
0: the movies. And he was in Orange is the New Black also, okay?
1: Oh, that's right. He was a husband.
0: Yes,
1: yes. I totally forgot about that.
0: And the very, very pretty Maylene Ackerman is 48.
1: Oh, you
0: okay?
1: Like her
0: actress. Not really my look, but she's a good actress.
1: 20, you like her Ackerman.
0: 27 dresses, billions, and she was in The Hunting Wives, which was graphic. Okay? She's 48.
1: Yeah, no, graphic in a good way.
0: So those are my birthdays for May 10th and 12th.
1: That's, well, listen, you got it going on. We cover everything over here on Keeping Score.
0: What do we got?
1: Well, we got 4 minutes left.
0: Wow, beans.
1: I know you wanted to do some local shout-outs, so let's get to that first.
0: Yeah, so obviously, you know, I went down a couple of weeks ago to see our guy Mikey Salzillo down at Clark University. And I got to say, first of all, they're the greatest people. Northeast Auto Body, they take care of us. But I just going down there, what a nice Division III program they have down there. They've got someone,
1: not like Rick.
0: they've got someone doing play-by-play. They got a beautiful, cozy little field down there. It's a nice atmosphere to go watch a ball game. And they made a nice little push, Clark University, down the stretch. They made the postseason for Division III. They lost to Babson in the first round. But a great season for Mikey. He hit 280. Played full-time in center field. One of the best center fielders in the conference. And he had 7 home runs this year. So, I mean, the kid hits the long ball.
1: Yeah, nice.
0: Yeah, really. He's got, you know, obviously it's going by really quick. He's got one more year left. But
1: wow, that's
0: nuts. Mikey had a terrific year. He's a hard worker. He plays hard. He'll be playing down in the Sunset League this summer down in Newport. So, he's really nice story. And, of course, like I said, just going down there, it's a memory that he's always going to have because, you know, he's got another year left. But it's just like the just watching the coziness of, like, it means a lot because it goes by so fast. Mm. I tell his mother all the time. She says it. She's like, I'm going to be lost without it. But it's like the kid really puts
1: all
0: the time.
1: She can go to your games. Not all
0: kids. What?
1: Or Mikey could just do the 7-year plan like you did. That's fine. Red shirt a year.
0: With the portal. I mean, these college kids are playing 7 years. It's no urgency. But I was surprised. I mean, he's got the little pop in his bat, but seven jacks. I mean, that's pretty good. He's got some power. Yeah.
1: Nice.
0: So I'm happy for Mike. Proud of him. He's a good kid.
1: Very nice. Do you want to do a quick review? I know we do it every day, every week. The Housewives of Rhode Island this past week. Was there anyone you noticed? Any things that stood out to you? Do you want to go to the mansions? Do you have your own metal detector?
0: Well, clearly Kelsey's moving out of Abdul's ex's mansion. I know that much.
1: Yep.
0: Okay, so like she's got a big
1: good
0: wake
1: luck,
0: up call. Billy, I know Billy. Billy, good luck with that one. All right, pretty girl, but
1: yeah,
0: I mean, like,
1: great.
0: Right,
1: he's gonna have to replace her boobs.
0: What?
1: Yes, she says every 10 years. So when, yeah.
0: I mean, I'm not seeing any more faces in the crowd type thing. It wasn't that kind of an episode.
1: No,
0: so,
1: they're at the mansions this week.
0: So, you know, so just a lot of stuff that you see in any, if you're watching any of the Housewives. I mean, but I know it's very popular around here and it looks like it's
1: one of the top shows. It literally
0: it's getting
1: is,
0: numbers, huh?
1: It is. And you know why? Because I think all the ladies have known each other. It's not like you're plopping in random people because our state is so small. I mean, obviously Alicia and Liz already knew each other. Like Joellen went to school with they've known each other for a long time. So they kind of call each other out within the episode, and then that's why the next episode is fresh.
0: I got to admit, I got to check the pizza place out.
1: We should do that.
0: What is it? Pizza Mama?
1: Pizza Mama. Yeah. So Mama G, we were talking about that for a Sunday. But the menu is so big, and then we had Bobby, so it was forget it. We're never going to be able to figure it out.
0: Bobby was walking the other day, obviously. Nice. He was doing his walk. Does he walk all the way to Garden City?
1: No.
0: Then how come he was walking with a Whole Foods bag? He didn't walk to Whole Foods. Yeah, Whole Foods is in Garden City. He had a Whole Foods bag.
1: He probably. Right. There's no way. No way. He was two miles.
0: He was going back home, so he was heading for A Street.
1: He was probably picking up trash.
0: He had a little bag that said Whole Foods. I'm just saying. I don't know.
1: Guaranteed.
0: I don't know.
1: He did not walk to Whole Foods whatsoever.
0: I wouldn't. I'm just saying. That's a lot right there.
1: I wouldn't either.
0: Okay.
1: I don't know. Maybe he took it out of his car.
0: I know he's got time on his hands. Yeah. He's retired, but that's a lot. It's a lot of walking.
1: He has a lot of walking going on. So, I mean, that's pretty much it for our show. We're back on YouTube, at least for this week. We'll see what happens.
0: But we ride the wave.
1: We want to say happy Mother's Day to all the moms out there.
0: Yes.
1: And for those of you who aren't moms, I know there's a lot of like aunts and friends and there's a lot of people in your life. So the women that you love today, make sure you show them something special and make sure you clean their attic. Because that's where I'm going to be.
0: I've heard it all. 4 years with you, I've heard it all. But just give Mama Sciano whatever she wants. I mean, it's her day.
1: Yeah, it's her day. Elena's not going to fall through the cracks.
0: A lot of dust in Nino's. Yeah. Dust in Nino's.
1: That's my motivation. 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